0: season-bound winners of the first half in the West. Moreno readies to work to Zach Evans. The righty hits a line drive to left towards the corner. Escobar makes the play just as his feet planted on the warning track dirt. It's a 1-2-3 inning for Cohen Moreno. Are the tides of this one starting to shift a little bit? The Cubs got two in the third. Moreno with a 1-2-3 inning. Tyler Reedy has got the call of the fourth inning next. It's 5-2 Fort Wayne on Sports Radio WSBT.
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6: Welcome back to Parkview Field in Fort Wayne. The Cubs trail the Tin Caps 5-2. At the end of three innings, and they'll bat the bottom third of the order. Jose Escobar, Justin Stransky, and Alex Madera here in game four of the series and game one of the second half. Isaiah Lowe back to work for Fort Wayne, and he fires in a strike on Escobar. Right on left, it's 0-1. Escobar singled his first time up. The Cubs have turned things on offensively the last two innings. Here comes the 0-1. Misses Lowe. From low, one ball and one strike. The Cubs fell behind tonight, giving up five in the bottom of the first. Fort Wayne came out ready to hit. Here's the 1-1. Again, near the feet of Escobar, inside. Two balls and one strike. But since then, South Bend has chipped away. The Fort Wayne starting pitcher, Cash Mayfield, the fourth-ranked Padres prospect, evidently on a pitch count tonight. The 2-1. Outside to Escobar, three balls and one strike. So Mayfield only able to deliver two innings of work. He gave up two singles in the second. And then the Cubs added their first two runs of the night against Lowe in the third. 3-1 pitch. Hits the outside corner. And it's a full count. South Bend did not have to record a base hit to produce that pair of runs in the third. Three walks and an error. As Escobar waves and misses at the 3-2 pitch, Lowe comes back from behind 3-1 to strike him out. Got him in the pitch down at the bottom of the zone. First punch out for Lowe. And one gone for Justin Stransky, the catcher. Cubs trying to win tonight and come from behind fashion and even up this series. Here's the first pitch. Stransky grounds it back to the mound, and Lowe, twirling off the hill, gets it to his first baseman, and Costello for out number two. Stransky tapped that ball toward the first base side of the rubber, but with Lowe being a right-hander, he finishes toward that side of the mound, and so he was right in the path of that soft ground ball. Pretty easy play for him. Two up, two down. Much better start to the second inning of work for Lowe than the first. Here's Alex Madera, first pitch. Inside at the knees for a ball. Lowe walked each of the first three he faced to start the top of the third, leading to the two runs. He has gone strikeout, ground out to open the fourth. And now the 1-0. Madera grounds it past the mound to short. Hoffman there behind the bag. He slings over to first in time to get Madera by half a step. And it's a quick 1-2-3 fourth inning to keep it a 5-2 Fort Wayne lead. We're halfway through the fourth on Sports Radio WSBT.
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6: Bottom of the fourth inning from Parkview Field in downtown Fort Wayne. Gorgeous Friday evening with temperatures in the low 70s and not a cloud to be seen. As we approach the first day of summer, it's the first day of the second half in the Midwest League. Cubs are postseason bound. Fort Wayne has got another chance to try and win the East Division and get in for the first time since 2023. Cohen Moreno still pitching for South Bend. He fires to Jack Costello. Grounded down the third baseline. Hallback fields it, but foul on the left side of third. Strike one on the right-hand hitting Fort Wayne first baseman. It's Costello, Hoffman, and DeCriscio due up. 8-9-1 in the order. Moreno still pitching from the sunshine. As we're past the 8 o'clock top of the hour here in Fort Wayne. The 0-1. Just beneath the zone, one ball and one strike. Cohen has done a very nice job to get his outing back together after a strugglesome first inning. Gave up 5 runs, not all earned. Here comes a 1-1. Costello lines it deep into left field. Escobar at the warning track makes the catch. Costello hit it well, but what win there is tonight is blowing in from left field, and so that didn't help. And I don't think Costello got all of it either. So he's out, and it'll be Wyatt Hoffman, the shortstop. Officially so far for Moreno, 5 runs, only one of them earned going back to that first inning. There's a pitch in for a strike on the bottom of the order. Hoffman, who grounded out to end the 5-run first. Fort Wayne in that inning got a solo inside the park home run from Kaysen Wells. A 2-run double and an RBI double as well. There's a high fly toward the left field corner again. Escobar drifts back. Now has to race in near the foul line and make the play. A wind evidently playing some tricks on it out there. Might be swirling a little bit. As Hoffman flies out, he's 0-2, and it'll be the top of the order to DeCriscio. Look at the flags in right center field just beyond the wall that are lowered to the ground. They're sort of pushing out toward right center field. As Moreno deals his first pitch to DeCriscio. And he tags it foul outside of left again, strike one. So those flags lowered toward the ground are moving toward right center, but then the flags atop the buildings around downtown Fort Wayne are much stiffer toward the right field corner. So the wind direction might not be entirely consistent. Here comes the 0-1. High and outside to DeCriscio. But back to the original point on Moreno, ever since that 5-run first inning, He gave up a leadoff single in the second and since has retired 8 in a row to keep the Cubs in this ballgame, down 5-2 here in the bottom of the fourth. A lot of game left. The 1-1 in there on the inside corner. Well thrown by Moreno. It's 1-2. Cohen looking for his third strikeout in another 1-2-3 inning. The 1-2. DeCriccio leaves it down and outside. 2 balls and 2 strikes. Fort Wayne beginning its third trip through the lineup card as Moreno steps and delivers and nicks the mitt of the catcher. Stransky on a pitch missing outside. Full count now with Cason Wells on deck. And Moreno ready to deal his payoff. It's on the way. And DeCriccio leaves it high on a fastball for a walk. So the inning will continue. That's the second walk issued by Moreno tonight. And here comes the man who tried to kill me earlier, Cason Wells. He nailed that foul ball back into the visiting radio booth in the second inning. Grazed the outside of my left arm. Still a slight red spot there. Here's the first pitch. Inside, delayed steal attempt. Stransky's throw down. In time to get him. Justin DeCriccio tried to rip 90 feet on the Midwest League, caught stealing's leader, and Stransky, despite the delay, was having none of that. He remained ready and threw him out to end the inning. Fort Wayne walks with 2 outs, but does not do anything with it on the caught stealing, and the Cubs still trail 5-2 to the fifth on Sports Radio WSBT.
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6: Fort Wayne makes a pitching change as we enter the top of the fifth inning. Cubs trail the Tin Caps 5-2, and it's Jefferson Villabona, the right-hander, taking over for Isaiah Lowe. Villabona will work a fastball, sinker, slider, and changeup. He's from Venezuela, 25 years old. First pitch to Kane Kepley, right on left. Lashed toward left center field, down for a base hit toward the alley. The left fielder, McCoy, cuts it off and keeps Kane to a leadoff single. And that's a way to greet the reliever, Villabona. A base hit on the very first pitch he throws. Kepley is on for the second time. And Ty Southazine will be the hitter. The Cubs trying to rally again. Jefferson Villabona, Jefferson, by the way, spelled with only one F, makes his 12th overall appearance this season, 11 of them with Fort Wayne, one in the Arizona Complex League with the Padres affiliate out there. And work from the stretch. First base side of the rubber to Southazine. First throwing over at Kepler, who dives in safely. Kane 35 for 37, stealing bases this year. As he's held on by the first baseman, Jack Costello. Here's the first pitch, and Salvezin takes high in the zone for strike one. Jefferson Villabona with Fort Wayne has had his issues this year. 10.97 ERA. 13 runs allowed on 11 walks in 10 innings and 2/3. Next pitch, Salvezin guides it foul off to the right side. And just like that, it's 0-2. Jefferson Villabona, very much a late bloomer, as he delivers again and brushes away Salvezin with a high and inside fastball, 1-2. He started his general progression toward turning pro pretty late due to an injury in his early teenage years that sidelined him for a couple of years in Venezuela, and he didn't have his first pro tryout with scouts until age 21. And finally signed last May at 24 years old. Here's the next pitch. Low and outside. 1-2. Should say 2-2 on Salvezin. So Villabona certainly on the older end of the spectrum as far as international free agent signings you'll see out there. Here's the 2-2. Salvezin takes a late defensive swing and knuckles it back foul on a pitch high and tight. Still 2-2. And Villabona has allowed 3 runs across his last 2 outings. Pitched well against South Bend in late May, though. First time he saw them. Here's the pitch. Salvezin waves and misses, chasing a slider low. And there's a strikeout, the first one for Villabona. Kepley stays at first. And now one gone for Hartshorn. It was on May 27th in a blowout 13-5 Education Day win for South Bend when Villabona turned in a scoreless 8th inning. Threw only 14 pitches and struck out 1. First pitch to Hartshorn right on left. Way outside. Josiah tonight is 0-1. He has struck out and driven in his 29th run as a South Bend Cub via a sac fly to center in the third. Kepley at first, 1 out, 5-2 Fort Wayne, top of the 5th. And again, Villabona fires over at Kepley, who's back in standing. Kane Kepley, always a distraction to pitchers whenever he is on the base paths in any way. Next pitch to Hartshorn right down the middle for a strike. 1-1 against a new top 100 MLB.com prospect, Josiah Hartshorn. He's now ranked 4th in the Chicago Cubs org. Kepley dances hard off of first and takes off, and the pitch goes to the backstop. Kane dives into second, though, and it careened hard enough off the wall that he probably wouldn't have gotten to third even had he gone in standing. The Cubs will take the 90 feet, though, and it will be a stolen base for Kane. A Jets Pizza stolen base is 36th of the year. And now a man in scoring position again for Hartshorn with the count 2-1. Fort Wayne now trying to hold Kane close at second, yields all sorts of room on the left side of the infield. We'll see if Josiah can go that way on something to hit. The 2-1. He does try and spray it down the left field line, but it slices out of play foul. And brings the count to 2-2. Here comes the 2-2. Hartshorn leaves it just above the zone. Good take on a fastball. Full count. A walk would again put the tying run on base. The Cubs already brought up the tying run. Should say bring him up to the plate, not on base. Cubs had the tying run at the plate during their 2-run third to get on the board. And here is the payoff. Hartshorn laces it deep to left center field. McCoy looks up at the wall. It's off the midway point of the fence. Capley easily scores from second. Hartshorn takes his place there with an RBI double. And the Cubs are within two on the Hartshorn two-bagger. That ball was roped. Hartshorn did indeed go the other way and tagged it off that high part of the fence, just left of the dead left center field power alley. And Kepley got a good read on it. He easily scored from second base. Hartshorn picks up his second RBI of the night, number 30 at the high A level. And it is 5-3. Matt Hallback bats as the tying run. First pitch right on right. Hallback lines it toward left. That's beyond the reach of the shortstop. And into left field for another knock. Hoffman couldn't quite reach it. Hartshorn advances to third. Hallback singles to put Cubs on the corners. Still only one out. And Angel Cepeda will be the hitter. With the Cubs batting the go-ahead run for the first time since the top of the first inning. What a job this has been so far by South Bend to turn the momentum of this game. Down 5-0 at the end of one. First pitch right on right. Cepeda leaves it inside for a ball. He's been on both times, once with a single, most recently with a fielder's choice. And now Yorman Bizardo, the Fort Wayne pitching coach, will use a mound visit mid at bat, along with his catcher, Carlos Rodriguez. It's been very much an up and down outing so far for the Fort Wayne bullpen. Isaiah Lowe came in and struggled with his command in the third, relieving Mayfield with three consecutive walks to bring home two runs. Then he went 1-2-3 in the fourth. Now it's Jefferson Villabona's fifth, and he has been hit hard. A single, an RBI double, and another single. And Cepeda the hitter. Here's the 1-0. Outside, two balls and no strikes. This will be a nice time for Angel to really make a statement to South Bend Cub fans. Here's the 2-0. Ball went outside. He might not have to. It's 3-0. This is a guy who missed just about two full months, working his way back from a week one injury that nagged down him after the Cubs opening series in Peoria. And he's playing his second game back in the lineup here tonight, trying to at least get on base to keep this inning moving or drive home Hartshorn from third with a productive out. The 3-0 off the outside corner for a four-pitch walk. The Cubs have loaded the bases again, and Miguel Useche will be the hitter. It's a best one walk for Cepeda. Zolman's and Montiel's are proud partners at Best One. 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Best One with the best cost less, and that just might do it for Villabona, who has gone single, strikeout, double, single, walk to not only bring home a run, but now load the bases. Fort Wayne has just started to get a lefty up and throwing in that bullpen down the right field side, and Villabona, as he takes off his cap, will have to walk dejectedly off the mound and give way to the Tin Cap bullpen. It will be Brian Salazar to face Miguel Useche, who after a rough start to this game defensively has a real chance to turn his night around and maybe turn the score around. Cubs down two, but they have the bases loaded on Sports Radio WSBT.
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13: 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I'm Sawyer Tittman from Fort Wayne Snyder High School.
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14: 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Be a champion of high school sports by buying a ticket to your high school's athletic events. This is developing character for life. This is what education-based athletics are all about. This is your IHSAA.

0: Welcome back to Fort Wayne. The Cubs trail 5-3 with one out in the top of the fifth inning, but they have the bases loaded as Fort Wayne makes another pitching change. And it's interesting the way the Cubs have gotten back into this ball game. They have been greatly helped by the fact that the elite starter of the Tin Caps, Cash Mayfield, was clearly on a pitch count, only able to complete two innings. And Fort Wayne's bullpen has not been good ever since that top of the third began. Here's Useche to face Brian Salazar. First pitch. Inside at the knees, left on right for a ball. It's Hartshorn at third, a Hall back at second, Cepeda at first. The Cubs were down 5-0 at the end of one inning. But their starter, Cohen Moreno, has delivered three shutout frames since. And Fort Wayne is scrambling on the mound. Here comes the 1-0. Useche leaves it beneath the zone. Two balls and no strikes. The Cubs already have a run home in the inning. They're down 5-3. They have equaled Fort Wayne with five hits in the ball game. Salazar's next pitch. Inside corner. Fastball in there to Useche. It's 2-1. Four-seam fastball, cut fastball, two-seam fastball, and sweeper for Salazar. He's a 6'2" left-hander, also out of Venezuela, 21 years old. The 2-1. Useche watches another strike. It's 2-2. Miguel tonight is 0-2 with a strikeout and a pop-out. He had a couple of tough plays, I should say, that he just missed defensively in the bottom of the first inning on fly balls to the warning track in right field that turned into a handful of Fort Wayne runs. You know, we'd like to have those back, and he can certainly get a bunch right back with a big swing here. Just to poke something to the outfield and maybe drive in two. Here's the pitch. Ground ball left side. The third baseman stabs it. Throw to second in time from Evans. On to first. Not quite there. Useche legs out the fielder's choice to drive in a run and keep the inning alive. Hartshorn scores from third. Hallback goes to third. Cepeda out between first and second. And Useche is safe. He picks up an RBI. And now the tying run is 90 feet away with two gone for Escobar. Escobar is 1-2. First pitch left on left. Down and outside for a ball. Brian Salazar, this Tin Cap reliever, has been heavily used this year. This is his 23rd appearance already on only the 19th of June. Long set in the 1-0. Escobar fists it away, foul, again off that roof. That hangs over the suite level and then down atop the Cubs' third base side dugout. It's 1-1. 29 innings and two-thirds, 36 strikeouts, a 5.16 ERA for Salazar. He delivers the 1-1, and Escobar rips it back foul again. Fort Wayne already three relievers deep into its bullpen. The Cubs still have not gone to theirs yet, although they do have action out there. Here's the pitch. Escobar rolls it over right side. Playable for the second baseman, DeCricio. He throws to first in time, ranging to his left. And the inning is over. The Cubs get another two closer. And they're within a single run, down 5-4 at the midway point of the ball game on Sports Radio WSBT.
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Right-hander J.P. Wheat relieves Cohen Moreno. His first pitch, low and inside. It backs off and dusts off the left-hand hitting Kaysen Wells, who leads off for Fort Wayne. It's Wells, Rodriguez, and McCoy, 2-3-4. And the tin cap order, with all momentum currently belonging to the Cubs. The 1-0. Wheat misses just high. Two balls and no strikes. Cubs are down 5-4, but they have scored each of the game's last four runs since falling behind 5-0 in the bottom of the first. The long-haired right-hander Wheat deals again, and Wells takes a strike on the outer half, 2-1. You've really got to hand it to Cohen Moreno, the Cubs' starting pitcher. At surface level, the final line in the box score isn't going to look great. Four innings, five total runs allowed, five hits on two walks and two strikeouts. The 2-1. Tagged the other way, foul, and it's 2-2 against Wells. But only one of those runs charged to Moreno goes as an earned run, and he finished a whole lot better than he started with three scoreless innings. He retired eight in a row at one point between the second and the fourth. Wheat fires again, and Wells pops it back foul. Still 2-2 on a triple-digit fastball from J.P. Wheat, who we know can rev it up there. He deals again and misses inside to Wells, who slide steps back away from it on an inside pitch, full count. 15th appearance of the year for the former 16th round draft pick, J.P. Wheat. Here comes the 3-2. Wells takes off the outside corner. It's a leadoff walk. And to a guy with good speed. Nobody in the Fort Wayne starting lineup tonight has more stolen bases on the year than Wells. He's 14 for 20. And he'll be at first with nobody out for another lefty bat, Carlos Rodriguez. Here's the first one from Wheat. Right down the middle. Hard fastball at 98 for strike one. JP in his 14 appearances so far this year has gone 2-1 with a 9.50 ERA. 30 walks in 18 innings are big thing that jumps off the page. His 0-1. Low and outside. One ball and one strike. We had a little stretch in late May, early June where he was really starting to pitch better. At one point had four consecutive hitless outings in the 3 weeks surrounding Memorial Day. As he delivers the 1-1, Wells takes off, got a great jump. Stransky will have no chance, throws into center field, and Wells will move up to third. I think if Stransky could do that play over, he would probably want to hang on to it. You can't blame him, especially given he just caught a man stealing second in the last inning, but there was absolutely no way, even with a perfect throw, he would even get close to Wells. He got too good of a jump. And the throw ends up sailing high over the shortstop Cepeda into center field. So Wells has his 15th steal, infield in with the runner at third, and the pitch cut on and missed, 2-2. J.P. Wheat, his last time out, gave up four runs and got just two outs on the 11th of June against Peoria. It was more hard contact than walks that hurt Wheat in that outing. He gave up three hits. And that was a tough night to pitch across the board. Here's his 2-2. Rodriguez slashes it towards center field. Kepley lunges, and it's past him deep into right center field, all the way to the base of the wall. Wells home from third. Rodriguez will advance to third and stop there. That'll go as an RBI triple. Kane Kepley was incredibly close to an amazing play, diving to the right center alley on a ball that was lined hard and hung up for him. But it just clipped the bottom of his glove and trickled
to the base of the fence. Kepley had to hustle for it to make sure Fort Wayne wouldn't have its second inside the park home run of the night. And he got it in just in time to keep Rodriguez at third standing. When Wells scores, it is 6-4. And the threat is still very much on with nobody out. And another runner at third for McCoy, who takes low and outside for a ball. So that's an RBI triple for Rodriguez. Infield stays in. Here comes a 1-0. McCoy rolls it hard in between his third base coach and the runner at third, Rodriguez. It's 1-1. Luis Mendez, the bench coach, handles the third base coaching duties for Fort Wayne. Now the 1-1 pitch. Outside again on the heater. Two balls and one strike. All sorts of room down the first base line granted by the Cubs, expecting McCoy to pull it. Josiah Hartshorn plays about halfway between first and second as the first baseman. Here's the 2-1. McCoy waves and misses, fishing at a slider in the dirt. 2-2. So it's 6-4, Tin Caps. Fort Wayne has scored a very important run and might be in line for another with the runner at third, Rodriguez, and nobody out. The 2-2. McCoy lays off an outside pitch. 3-2. I think that's a slider in the low 90s from J.P. Wheat, whose secondary stuff is as hard as a lot of fastballs you'll see. Gary throws the fastball and just misses the outside corner for a walk. Another Tin Cap aboard, still nobody out. Fort Wayne will have him cornered for Jake Cunningham. And this is the last guy any Cub would like to face in this kind of situation. Cunningham, as BK told you earlier, has hit 15 home runs on the season. He's now the active Midwest League leader in home runs. And six of those long balls have come against the Cubs, including a 464-foot shot to left center field yesterday. Mound meeting called by Henry Hack, the Cub pitching coach. As Wheat, who has gone walk, RBI triple, walk, tries to get himself back on track against couple of tough customers in Cunningham and then the power lefty Tears, who has already driven in two tonight. Cunningham is 0-2. He has scored a run. Infield backs off. First pitch. This is low, right on right. Stransky gobbles it up for ball one. Only right field, still in the sunshine now. Wheat pitching from the shadows. Gorgeous Friday night at Parkview Field. Cubs down 6-4. Bottom of the fifth, nobody out. Fort Wayne has runners on the corners. The 1-0 pitch. McCoy takes out from first. Pitch in for a strike. Stransky fakes the throw. And it's a stolen base for McCoy, who moves well for a big man. 11 steals on the year for him. And the Tin Caps have two in scoring.

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1: Strikeout for J.P. Wheat, thanks to United FCU, who donates $5 for that strikeout to the Food Bank of Northern Indiana. Still runners at second and third. One out. Infield stays in. And it's the left-handed DH, Gavaris Tears. First offering from Wheat. Tears takes over the outside corner for a strike. He provided one of those big hits in the five-run bottom of the first inning. A two-run double just over Useche's glove in right field. Most recently struck out. Here's the 0-1. Just inside as Tears shuffles the feet away. One ball and one strike. One run home in the inning for Fort Wayne. They have Rodriguez at third and McCoy at second. One out. 6-4, Tin Caps, bottom of the fifth. 1-1 on its way. Check swing from Tears, and he did not go too far on appeal to the field umpire. Dakota Kilgore, 2-1. Wheat delivers again, and misses low and outside. Three balls and one strike. First base is open. Zach Evans is on deck. And the Cubs have action in their bullpen. 3-1 coming. Tears pops it back foul above the sweet level. And it's 3-2. Wheaton has got another opportunity for a big timely strikeout. With the count full and two runners in scoring position. Jackson Brockett up in the pen. The 3-2. Low and inside of Tears. He has walked. Three walks in the inning. Base is loaded with one out for Zach Evans. And with this perhaps being the most important plate appearance of the night so far, J.P. Wheat is going to be called back to the Cubs dugout. Daniel Wasinger points to the bullpen. It'll be Jackson Brockett to face Evans. But the base is loaded and one out. Innings could really swing in either direction here. The Cubs could get out of the inning with a ground ball double play and still trail 6-4. Evans has a chance, though, to break it open. He'll have a tough matchup, though, against Brackett, who has pitched really well all year long. We'll see him next on Sports Radio WSBT.
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3: 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I'm Jace Martin from North Harrison High School.
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4: 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This is your IHSAA.
1: 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Left-hander Jackson Brockett relieves J.P. Wheat with the bases loaded and one out. Zach Evans will be the hitter. He's 1-for-2 with an RBI single and a lineout. 6-4 Fort Wayne, bottom of the fifth. Brockett's first delivery left on right. Evans rolls it just foul outside of third, behind the heels of the lead runner, Carlos Rodriguez. J.P. Wheat to start off this home fifth. Went walk, RBI triple, walk, strikeout, walk. So the bag's packed full of tin caps.

0: And now the 0-1. Evan swings through a fastball late. It's nothing and two. Jackson Brackett has been so good this year, whether with Myrtle Beach, where he started the year, or South Bend, where he has been since the final week of April. He made his Midwest League debut against Fort Wayne on April the 29th. His 0-2. Evans takes on the inside corner. Strike three called. Easy come, easy go to start the outing for Jackson Brackett. A three-pitch paint-the-corner moment presented by Five Star Painting. The pros delivering big league precision and a five-star finish for your home, because if your walls could talk, they'd ask for five-star painting. Here's Jack Costello. First pitch left on right, and Costello flies it to center field. Kepley has it lined up, and he will make the catch, fading into the right center alley. Jackson Brackett pumps that fist. He gets out of the jam with the bases loaded and one out, going strikeout, flyout to keep the Cubs within two. Mark that down in your scorebook. The Cubs remain behind 6-4 at the end of five on Sports Radio WSBT.
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0: Very interesting fifth inning. Both teams scored, but left some opportunity on the table. And so it's 6-4 Fort Wayne in the sixth. And Justin Stransky takes outside for ball one. Brian Salazar returns to the mound for Fort Wayne. He recorded the final couple of outs in the fifth against Useche and Escobar when the Cubs were threatening to tie or take the lead. Here's the 1-0. Stransky flies it into left field. Fairly deep. McCoy at the edge of the warning track has it lined up and makes the play for the first out. Justin just got jammed, so one down in the top of the sixth. The Cubs trailing 5-2 entering the fifth, scored two runs to get it back to a one-run contest and could not bring home the tying run, which was left at third with two gone. First pitch to Alex Madera in there on the corner for strike one. And then Fort Wayne scored immediately on an RBI triple from Carlos Rodriguez in the bottom of the fifth to go up 6-4. They loaded the bases with one out with a chance to break the game back open, but could not add on. Next pitch, low and outside, 1-1 on Madera. You gotta credit Jackson Brackett getting the final two men of that Fort Wayne fifth, Evans and Costello, on four pitches with the bases loaded. Here's the 1-1. Madera waves and misses. Tough left-on-left slider for a swinging strike. And it's 1-2. So this game still very much up for grabs. Cubs behind 6-4 with one out in the top of the sixth. 1-2 coming. Big bending slider that Madera lays off. It's 2-2. The Cubs started this game behind 5-0. Fort Wayne scored five in the bottom of the first, but South Bend has worked its way back into the game. Here's the 2-2. Madera takes strike three called. Fastball rings him up down at the bottom of the zone. No argument from Alex. First strikeout for Salazar. One gone for Kane Capley. It does feel quite a bit like that come-from-behind win Fort Wayne pulled off in South Bend on May 29th after falling behind 7-0 in the first inning at Four Winds Field. And that's for several reasons. First pitch to Kepley in there for a strike. Number one, the Cubs, like Fort Wayne in that game, have not gotten all or the majority of the runs back in a single inning. They have chipped away with two in the third and two in the fifth. 0-1 to Kepley in there for a strike and a good slider. It's 0-2. And then also, Fort Wayne, like South Bend did that night in late May, added a run, a single run, but left opportunities to produce more out there. Tin Caps just did that in the fifth. Here's the 0-2. Low and away to Kepley, one ball and two strikes. Kane has been on each of his last two times up. He's made an impact tonight with a walk, a single, a stolen base, and two runs scored. One-two pitch. Kepley lays off the breaking ball. Two balls and two strikes. For both Kepley and Madera, their alma maters of North Carolina will be playing for a national championship across the next few days at the College World Series. It's North Carolina and Oklahoma. Two programs with some ties to the Cubs system. Here's the 2-2. Kepley grounds it softly inside the bag at third. Fair ball down toward the left field corner. Kane rips around first and slides into second without a throw. As the left fielder McCoy struggled with it near the Cubs' bullpen mound, Kepley has himself a two-out double on a ball he just guided on a defensive swing right inside the third base bag. And it turns into an Ironworkers Local 292 double. There's that phenomenal plate coverage that Kepley so often displays with two strikes. And he's in scoring position. Two outs. Ty and run will bat in the person of Ty Southazine. First pitch left on right. Southazine watches a strike high in the zone. He's 0 for 2 tonight with a walk and a pair of K's. Salazar sets at the stomach and deals, and Salazine swings over the top of a slider. Nothing in two. Ty just trying to find some way to keep this inning alive for Josiah Hartshorn, who has driven in two tonight and could have an opportunity to bat with both the tying and go-ahead runs aboard. Salazar misses up and away with his fastball. It's 1-2. Or Ty could drive in Kepley himself right now and make it a one-run ball game again. The Cubs hanging right with Fort Wayne in the second half of this game. 1-2. Inside corner, strike three called. Salazar freezes Salazine with a fastball. And Ty has some words for the home plate umpire, Jeff Spizak. Their conversation continues and now wraps up. So does the top of the sixth inning. Cubs leave Kepley at second base, and they're still down 6-4 on Sports Radio WSBT.
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11: Oh!
0: Well, the Brocket Express has left the station, and now we'll try to put up another zero in the bottom of the sixth with the Cubs behind 6-4. Jackson Brockett, the excellent lefty reliever on the mound for South Bend. His first pitch, high and outside to Wyatt Hoffman at the bottom of the Fort Wayne order for ball one. Hoffman, DeCriscio, and Wells do a. Here's the 1-0 left on right. Hoffman bounces it foul outside of third off the front of the Cubs dugout. It's 1-1. Jackson Brockett relieved J.P. Wheat and got out of a critical spot in the bottom of the fifth inning when the Cubs were down two already. With the bases loaded and one out, he recorded back-to-back harmless outs on four pitches. And now the 1-1 in there on the outside corner. Well-thrown fastball that sends Hoffman down into a crouch. 93 miles per hour from Brockett, the former Nebraska Cornhusker. The 1-2 popped up center field. It carries back on Kepley. Somebody makes the call, fading toward right center. A few steps short of the warning track for out number one. Hoffman is 0 for 3. Kane remains a busy man tonight on both sides of the ball. And now it's the fourth trip through the order for the Tin Caps. Justin DeCriscio will be the hitter. He's 1 for 2. First pitch left on right. Fastball hits the outside edge again for strike one. Dusk is fully settled over downtown Fort Wayne now as DeCriscio bounces it to short. Cepeda reaches to his right and throws a dart to Hartshorn for the second out. Four up, four down quite quickly for Jackson Brockett. And now it's Cason Wells, the center fielder, with two gone and the bases empty. Game four of the series, game one of the second half here at Parkview Field. Tin Caps lead the set, 2-1. First pitch, Wells bounces it back to Brockett, who leaps, has it go off the tip of his glove. They'll have no chance to get Wells, who flies down that first base line. And Cepeda barehanded and made the throw anyway, but it was well too late. That's an infield single for Wells. And I think he probably beats that out, even if Brockett doesn't touch it. But he tried to leap up and field it high on the chopper above his head with the glove, not his bare pitching hand. And it just deflected off the tip and settled in front of second base in no man's land. So Wells reaches. He'll be a threat to run. He already stole second in the fifth. Carlos Rodriguez, the hitter, first pitch left on left, and Rodriguez smashes it up the middle for a base hit to center. He homered off of Brockett in early May, and now he has a well-struck single to keep the inning moving. Back-to-back base hits for the Tin Caps. They'll have runners at first and second with two gone for Alex McCoy. And all of a sudden, here comes another key spot late in this ballgame. Let's see if Brockett can avoid trouble again with the ever-dangerous McCoy up there. First pitch left on right. Brockett misses low, ball one. McCoy has been quiet tonight. 0 for 2 with a walk and a stolen base his last time through in the fifth. Wells at second, Rodriguez at first. The 1-0. Miss low again, same spot, two balls and no strikes. Good speed on the lead runner, Wells at second, and the Cubs outfield playing deep, so any base hit beyond the infield should make this a 7-4 game. Here's the 2-0. McCoy tops it back behind the plate, foul, it's 2-1. 6-4, Tin Caps, bottom of the sixth inning. Fort Wayne is out, hits South Bend 8-6. Trying to win a third consecutive game after sweeping yesterday's 14-inning doubleheader. The 2-1. Brockett lands his fastball on the inside corner for a strike. That's painted, and it's 2-2. Brockett against McCoy with two on and two out. The 2-2. McCoy flings it back, foul, and a great catch in one of the sweeps down to our right. Well, that's what I failed to do earlier, and a gentleman in the gray shirt sitting in the first row of the suite was ready for that McCoy pop fly. Now, that one was hit a little bit softer than mine, I will say, but it's a good catch.
11: You didn't have nearly as much reaction time.
0: That's what I'm saying. Here comes the 2-2. McCoy waves and misses, and Brockett has done it again. A swinging strikeout to get himself out of the sixth, an inning and two-thirds scoreless. And the Cubs are still down by a pair. Fort Wayne leaves another 2-1. They're keeping the Cubs in this ballgame just as much as the Cub pitching is. 6-4 Fort Wayne as we head to the seventh. DK has your call next on Sports Radio WSBT.
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15: Cubs need a late inning comeback tonight in Fort Wayne, where it is a beautiful night, about 70 degrees. Blue skies still up in the air at the start of the seventh inning. It's 6-4 Fort Wayne. Josiah Hartshorn starts the seventh inning by taking outside. And it is the heart of the order, beginning with Hartshorn, due up in this top of the seventh. Hartshorn, Hallback, and Cepeda due. Ryan Salazar continues on the mound, and Hartshorn looks at another fastball outside, 2-0. Cubs need base runners. Fort Wayne and South Bend have exchanged runs over the previous few innings. Cubs got two in the fifth. Tin Caps added one in their half of the fifth inning. And it's been Salazar for the last couple. Big left-hander deals. Hartshorn looks at a strike this time. The wind has died down here through the early evening. The pitch coming near the back foot of Hartshorn. He's batting right-handed, and he moved that right foot away. From the inside, slow bender, it's 3-1. Let's see if the Cubs can get the leadoff man on. 3-1. Salazar to the plate. Hartshorn chops it straight to second base. DeCriccio has got it, throwing out Hartshorn routinely. First out of the seventh. Here's Matt Hallback. Hallback has grounded out today, reached on an error, and then he singled in the fifth inning. Hallback with two home runs in the series. Home run here would cut it to a one-run game again. Salazar kicks and fires. Hallback avoids a pitch near the outside black for ball one. Here in the late innings, we'll start to get you started on South Bend International Airport's out-of-town scoreboard update. First day of the second half across the Midwest League, so everybody that did not clinch a playoff spot in half number one has got the opportunity again. Strike call on Hallback, including West Michigan. They win their first game of the second half. The Whitecaps beat the Lansing Lugnuts 3-2, so the defending Midwest League champions 1-0 to start half number two. Here comes the 1-1. Hallback pops it up, right side, slicing towards the right field corner. Cunningham is over, making the running play. Jake Cunningham makes a nice catch on the sprint. He did make the catch in fair territory. There's not a lot of foul ground when you get deep into those corners here at Parkview Field. Short porch in right, 318 feet away, but the very high wall. And again, Cunningham, on his way over to that corner, was able to snag it. So two up, two down in the seventh. Here is Angel Cepeda. Cepeda has walked and singled. First pitch to him. Touches the outside corner for a strike, 0-1. That's the only final in the Midwest League. Dayton, they're the first half champions in the East, so they can coast for the rest of the campaign now until the playoffs. But they still hold a 4-2 lead on Peoria in the bottom of the fourth. The 0-1. Taken outside on a breaking pitch, 1-1. In the top of the fifth, it's all Beloit's over Cedar Rapids 6-1. We'll see the Skycarp next road trip. In fact, that's a 12-game road trip for the Cubs to Beloit, then Cedar Rapids. So that series will soon see the Cubs. Cepeda avoids an inside fastball, dodging away from it, and it's 2-1. In the sixth inning, Lake County blasting Great Lakes 10-2, so the Captains maybe taking some aggression out. Both of those teams miss the playoffs in the East. And what a wild one it was last night. Here's Cepeda taking outside. The Captains and the Loons splitting a doubleheader. But game two of the doubleheader was Lake County being the home team because the game that required the twin bill was postponed in East Lake, Ohio. So when that happens, the home team gets to be the home team no matter what, even if they're on the road. The 3-1. Cepeda cranks it to left center. It's a hard hit smash and a gapper to left center. Cepeda will round first and hustle towards second and stand in with a two-out double. Double for the Cubs, brought to you by the Ironworkers Local 292. Cepeda has been a welcome addition back to the Cubs lineup. And he has a multi-hit game. Let's see if Miguel Useche can drive him in. But just to wrap up the thought, Lake County walked off Great Lakes at Dow Diamond, the home of the Great Lakes Loons, and they did it via a walk-off home run last night. So the Captains, the road team, hit a walk-off home run at a visiting ballpark, beating Great Lakes in game two of that doubleheader. What's interesting is game one of that twin bill finished with Great Lakes walking off Lake County the normal way with the home there at their own ballpark. Miguel Useche takes a strike. Oh, and one on Useche. Tying run is at the plate. The pitch. Miguel hits a liner to right. Cunningham shades over a little bit in the gap to squeeze, and the inning is over. Cubs receive the two-out double from Cepeda. Can't score him. It's time to stretch in Fort Wayne. In the middle of the seventh, the Tin Caps 6 and the Cubs 4 on Sports Radio WSBT.
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15: Jackson Brockett continues on the mound for the Cubs in the bottom of the seventh. He will have to face Jake Cunningham, followed by Kavaris Tears and Zach Evans, with the Cubs trailing 6-4. Brockett's first pitch of the inning is taken outside by Cunningham for ball one. Before the break, we were checking South Bend International Airport's out-of-town scoreboard update. The lone Midwest League game that we did not get to is just beginning. Rocket pitches outside again for ball two. In the top of the first, Wisconsin and Quad Cities are scoreless. And at one point in the first half, both of those teams, Wisconsin and Quad Cities, led the West Division. The 2-0. Chopped back to the mound. Now up the middle, the second baseman Madera shifted perfectly, throwing on to first in time to get Cunningham. But, of course, Wisconsin, they failed to take advantage of South Bend when they had the opportunity, and it was the Cubs that dominated Wisconsin. And then the Cubs took care of business at Quad Cities as well, so both of those teams will be looking for a playoff spot in the second half, but it's anybody's game in the West. Especially as you get towards the tail end of the year. Lefty to lefty, Brockett pitches low to Kavaris Tears. Remember, at the end of the year, that's when the new draft picks usually come into the league. Some of the best, some first rounders, second rounders. The Cubs got Cade Snell late last season onto the roster. Breaking ball is low, 2-0. Kane Kepley, for example, went to Myrtle Beach. So you don't know what teams are going to draft what or how they're going to draft. The 2-0. Tears sends a line drive to shallow center. Kepley makes the running catch. Kane Kepley got a great first jump on it and was able to snag it on the sprint. Two gone in the seventh. You know, for example, if a respected team drafts a high school pitcher in the first round of the MLB draft, not likely that pitcher is going to be sent straight to low A or high A ball. In fact, very unlikely. Whereas the Cubs last year drafting Kane Kepley in round two, Cade Snow in round five. Fly ball again to Kepley. He's going to sit there and make the catch as it falls into the glove in the right hand. Inning over, and Kane went to Myrtle Beach to end last season. Snow came to South Bend. The Cubs still await the pro debut of first-round pick Ethan Conrad. We'll go to the eighth, 6-4. The Cubs with six outs to play with the rest of the night on Sports Radio WSBT.
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15: To play with the rest of the game. The Cubs trail Fort Wayne 6-4 from Parkview Field. Jose Escobar to lead off the top of the eighth inning against a new tin cap arm. Chopper to second on the first pitch. Escobar is going to ground out to DeCrecio. And Igor Gil needs just one pitch to record his first out. It goes 4-3. The Cubs did lose their game on opening day in the first half, dropping the opener against Peoria. And then the Cubs responded with a Wednesday win. That was the 2,500th win in South Bend franchise history. The Cubs really obliterated the Chiefs that night. Trying to start the second half with a W. Tonight, the first day of the second half, as Justin Stransky takes high. He will make his sixth appearance against the Cubs this season. In that time, he has given up 3 runs in 7 2/3 innings. It did work earlier this week as Stransky slaps one foul. Heel pitching in the game that was back on Tuesday. It was an inning and a third worth of perfect baseball. No runs, no hits, no walks, one strikeout. Bottom of the order for the Cubs here, the pitch. Stransky avoids the pitch inside, and it's 2-1. Now just 5 outs to play with the rest of the game. The good news is the Cubs are going to get the top of their lineup up to bat. But they're going to need a sustained rally here. The 2-1. Stransky takes a ball. It's 3-1. Three balls and a strike. Lefty to righty. Heel with the big leg kick. He walks Stransky. And there is a base runner in the eighth inning. Tying run will come to the plate. 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Most importantly right now, the Cubs must avoid the double play. Alex Madera comes up in a lefty-lefty matchup. Madera takes a slider away. There's still plenty of blue sky up in the air as of 9:20 p.m. EST here in Fort Wayne. Longest day of the year is 2 days away. Here's the 1-0. This is a strike to Madera. And the sun is not set. I mean, the lights are barely into full effect as of 9:20 EST. Pretty amazing. Playing in the top of the eighth. Nights like these in the summer are perfect. The set by Heel. His last name is spelled G-I-L. Madera socks it foul to the left, and it's 1-2. Kane Kepley on deck. 2 strikes, 1 away. Stransky's at first, Cubs down 2. And the pitch. Madera rolls it left side off of the diving third baseman Evans. Everybody will be safe. It will be an infield single for Madera. A ball that was just grounded the opposite way by the lefty. Evans, the third baseman, tried to go after it away from the foul line, and he slid to his left, caught a piece of it, but again was not able to corral it. It's a base hit for Alex Madera, and the tying run is on base with the go-ahead run coming up in Kane Kepley. This is the top of the Cub lineup. First and second occupied with just 1 out. Still must avoid that double play. We're in the eighth. The pitch. Kepley hits it foul. Tin Cap 6, Cubs 4. Game 4 of this series. We'll play tomorrow's game a little bit earlier, 6:35 the first pitch time. Sunday's game has a first pitch at 1:05. The look at second by Heel and the pitch. Kepley looks at a ball in the dirt. It was well blockered by the catcher, Rodriguez. And it's 1-1. Let's get you some Cubs organization scores on South Bend International Airport's out-of-town scoreboard update. From the Dominican Summer League, a split for the two Cubs teams. DSL Cubs Red defeated the DSL Pirates 4-1. The DSL Cubs Blue Squad, actually, both DSL teams won, I beg your pardon. Pitch to Kepley is a breaking ball down. It's 2-1. DSL Cubs Blue over the DSL Tigers 5-4. Full season affiliates. Low A Myrtle Beach has a 3-1 lead on Delmarva. That game on the road for the Pelicans in the bottom of the seventh. Lefty to lefty. Heel pitching with the tying run on. Go ahead, run at the dish. He works. Kepley nearly clipped by a pitch high and inside. It's 3-1. Double A Knoxville just went final. The Smokies shut out the Chattanooga Lookouts 2-0. First day of the second half from the Southern League. Yenry Rojas, the former South Bend Cub, earned the win. 3-1 on Kane. The pitch. Kepley takes a strike. In the third, a 3-3 game between AAA Iowa as well as the Indianapolis Indians. Both teams have 3 runs on 6 hits. For the Chicago Cubs, they welcomed in the Toronto Blue Jays to Wrigley Field today, and it was all Cubs. The payoff, Kepley grounds it foul past first. The Cubs demolished the Jays 16-2. Ben Brown earned the victory in the opener between the Cubs and the Jays. Ben with 6 innings of 2-run ball, no walks, 4 Ks. Former South Bend Cub Ethan Roberts added a scoreless inning. Another payoff incoming from Heel. Kepley takes a little low for ball 4. Did not miss by much. Second walk of the inning by Heel. The bases are loaded full of Cubs. 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Here is Ty Southezien. Ty is due. He has struck out 3 times today, which does not happen often. The pitch, low for a ball. 16-2, so the Cubs improved to 40-36. Pecor Armstrong had 3 hits in the game. Carson Kelly homered. How about the call-up from AAA Justin Dean, who won the World Series with the Dodgers last year, over the Blue Jays? He had a 3 RBI triple. That's his first big league hit. How about having a World Series ring but not a big league hit? That's quite the stat. He got his first today. Alex Bregman had a base hit and 2 RBIs. Michael Busch went 1-for-5. Seiya Suzuki 3-for-5 in the game with 2 ribbies. 2 hits for Ian Happ. 3 for Nico Horner. 1 for Dansby Swanson. The 1-0. Southezien pulls it in the left, a base hit. 1 run scores. Madero waved around third. Ball bobbled in left by McCoy. And the Cubs get 2. 2-run single, Ty Southezien. It's a tie game. 6-all in the 8th. Tie game. Thanks to Ty. Stransky and Madera come around. All of this coming after the leadoff man was retired. Kepley goes to second. The Cubs will have runners at first and second for Josiah Hartshore. Can they pick up the lead? The pitch, way high for a ball. By the way, just to put a wrap on that Cubs-Toronto game and series, day games coming up both tomorrow and Sunday at Wrigley. 2:20 Eastern start times in both games. Tomorrow, Colin Ray throws for the Cubs, Patrick Corbin for the Jays. Here's the 1-0. Hartshorn looking at a fastball strike. Hartshorn batting right-handed. Josiah has twisted and turned around the batter's box today. His first at-bat was as a righty against Cash Mayfield. He then had three consecutive left-handed ABs, driving in a run on a sac fly and doubling. His most recent at-bat in the seventh, he grounded out to second base. Now the skies are getting a little darker. The stadium lights into more of an effect. Shadows cast all over. First and second runners lead. The 1-1. Outside, taken for ball two. The I-Cubs have just gone up 4-3 on the Indianapolis Indians. That game is in Des Moines. A Christian Bethencourt RBI single gave the I-Cubs the lead. No game in the Arizona Complex League tonight. The 2-1, double steal for the Cubs. Pitches a strike, throw to second is in time. Salvezine caught stealing on the back end of the double steal. Kane Kepley does get to third. But I don't think Kane gets credit for a stolen base is the rule, right? So Kane takes third. He will not get credit for the stolen bag. Salvezine is caught stealing. Caught stealing goes 2-4. And Kepley does reach third. The go-ahead run is 90 feet away. That last pitch was a strike to Hartshorn. There is only one out. Matt Holback on deck. Go-ahead run 90 feet away. The pitch. Hartshorn takes strike three call. Actually, out number two is Salvezine. And they did put the out on the board eventually. That is my mistake. Hartshorn was called out on strikes. And that does end the inning. The Cubs, though, tie it on the two-run single by Ty Salvezine, scoring Justin Stransky and Alex Madera. Jackson Brockett is back out there next. Brockett will pitch in this 6-6 game on Sports Radio WSBT.
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15: And 25 minutes into tonight's ball game from Fort Wayne, and we're tied again. It's 6-6. Jack Costello, a home run hack and a miss at the first pitch of the inning from Jackson Brockett. Jackson Brockett has turned the tide of this game with his 2 2/3 shutout inning since coming in for J.P. Wheat. Remember, Brockett escaped from the fifth inning with the bases loaded. Swinging a foul tip by Costello. It's a strike and it's 0-2. Brockett escaped from the fifth inning. He came in with one out, striking out Zach Evans and getting Jack Costello to fly out to center with the bags juiced. The 0-2 pitch. Tomahawked foul to the screen. So Fort Wayne, they certainly could have had more in that inning. The Cubs have had their chances where they could have added more runs, but we stand in the bottom of the eighth at 6-6. Brockett twists and turns. Swing and a miss, strike three. High fastball got him. Brockett K's Costello. Strikeout for Brockett. That's his third, presented by United Federal Credit Union. Thanks to United FCU, who donates $5 for that strikeout to the Food Bank of Northern Indiana. And here is Wyatt Hoffman, the shortstop. He is 0-3. Useche very shallow and right against the right-handed batter, who bunts it foul off the screen to the first base side for a strike. Time of night in downtown Fort Wayne, where all the accessory lights and all the downtown buildings are turning on. It is still not fully dark at 9:31. The pitch. Hit in the air to center. Kepley came in, shifted out, now comes in again to settle and make the play. Two up, two down, Brockett. How about this? Jackson Brockett, in three innings of scoreless ball, has thrown 31 pitches. That's impressive. He continues to wheel and deal. It's the Brockett Express. Left the station a long time ago. Two outs for the leadoff man, DeCriccio. Bouncing a ball foul past third. Foul ball. Looking ahead to the top of the ninth, the Cubs will have the middle of their order. Hallback, Cepeda, and Useche do. They just tied the game at six on the two-run single by Ty Salvesen. Here comes the 0-1. Pulled over to third. Hallback gobbles it up. The vacuum cleaner over to first in time. DeCriccio grounds out another perfect 1-2-3 inning by Jackson Brockett, who has needed just 33 pitches to go 3 2/3 terrific innings. We'll head to the ninth. 6-6 between the Cubs and the Cats on Sports Radio WSBT.
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0: Cubs picked up two runs off of lefty Igor Gil last inning, and he'll stay in there for the top of the ninth. If the Cubs can score just one run, they can win it in the bottom of this inning. It's 6-6 between the Tin Caps and the Cubs. Matt Hallback rounds the ball over the mound to second. Behind the bag up the middle, DeCrisio. The throw to first beats out Hallback. Now the Cubs did score two and got four straight base runners after a ground out to second start of the eighth. So we'll see if Angel Cepeda can start a rally here. Cepeda, playing in his second game, coming off the injured list, has had a good night. He has singled, walked, and doubled. First pitch from the lefty heel, tails outside. First day of the second half in the Midwest League. Top of the second from Davenport, Iowa. It's the Wisconsin Timber Rattlers 2 and the Quad Cities River Bandits 2. The 1-0. Grounded up the third baseline, foul. Top of the sixth, as we check South Bend International Airport's out-of-town scoreboard update. Beloit leads Cedar Rapids 6-1. The first half East Division champion from last night, Dayton, has got a 5-2 lead on Peoria in the bottom of the sixth from Central Illinois. The 1-1. Golf dadded miss by Cepeda. Silly looking swing. He was fooled that time, and it's 1-2. Lake County blowing out Great Lakes 10-3. That's in the eighth inning. And already final today. Again, West Michigan, the defending Midwest League champ, over Lansing 3-2. Ball and two strikes. The next one is bounced in by Heel, 2-2. Myrtle Beach has lost their lead in Delmarva. It's now 4-3 Shorebirds over the Pelicans in the eighth. Three-run seventh inning by Delmarva. The 2-2. Fouled into the mitt of the catcher, strike three. Continues to go back and forth at AAA. Indianapolis 5, Iowa 4 from Des Moines in the fourth. Cubs 6, Tin Caps 6, two up, two down for Heel in this ninth inning. If the Cubs don't score, the Tin Caps can win it with a run in the bottom of the ninth. Useche takes a strike. Miguel has not been able to replicate the success of the previous few nights. Into tonight, he's 0 for 4. Lefty to righty, here it comes. Way outside and high, 1-1. Cubs did not play an extra innings game until last night in game one of the doubleheader. Cubs lost that extra innings game in game one in eight. Cubs were 2-8 in extras last year. If this score holds through nine, we'd be destined for extras. The pitch. Three-quarter cut and a miss. Useche, it's a strike. 1-2. A much more composed inning here for the lefty Igor Gil. Pitching high and away again, 2-2. Deuces wild, two balls, two strikes, two outs, bases clear. Useche trying to set the table for the bottom of the lineup to try and come up with a rally. The 2-2 delivered. Check swing, the appeal, no swing. Dakota Kilgore said Useche did not go around. Three and two. We will be set for the payoff. Big leg kick to pitch. Chopper, third baseline, foul ball by no more than a foot near the chalk. And due to Jackson Brockett needing just 33 pitches to pitch 3 2/3 innings. He will be back out there for the bottom of the ninth. The Tin Caps will have Wells, Rodriguez, and McCoy due up pending any changes. Two lefties against the southpaw. First, though, another payoff. He strikes him out. High fastball got him. 1-2-3 go the Cubs. Fort Wayne can win it with just one. 6-6 to the bottom of the ninth on Sports Radio WSBT.
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And the Caps, third series played between these two this season. First series in late April and early May, the Tin Caps took 5 of 6 games. The Cubs returned that same favor in mid-May. But this series has been back and forth. The Cubs winning game one on Tuesday. Fort Wayne swept last night's doubleheader. South Bend trying to even the series tonight. It's 6-6. We are heading to the bottom of the ninth inning. And let's see if South Bend

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1: Here's Brockett, winding and pitching. Hold foul. Cubs do have the bullpen up. That may be Ethan Bell. But it is Ben Brockett in his usual superb work. Check swing by the lefty Rodriguez. No swing, says the base umpire Kilgore. C.J. Widger is up in the Fort Wayne bullpen. I guess they're using all their lefties today. They've gone Salazar, Heel, and Widger, the 1-1. Bouncing ball to second. Madera gloves it. With time, fires to first, two down. Well, with respect to Cason Wells and Carlos Rodriguez, they do not have the power of the next man. Alex McCoy certainly has the power to end this game right now. And Daniel Wasinger is going to make a change. Jackson Brockett, he has done his job to perfection. Jackson Brockett is literally the reason why we are standing here at 6-6. He was able to keep this game composed. And Daniel Wasinger will make a change. Ethan Bell is going to come on the mound. And it will be Bell's responsibility to try and get Alex McCoy and force extra innings from Fort Wayne tonight. That's the best the Cubs can hope for. 6-6, ninth inning, two down, bases clear. Bell versus McCoy next on Sports Radio WSBT.
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1: 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Ethan Bell into the game. Bell's 17th appearance. He has been terrific for the Cubs all year. 2.70 earned run average. His job is to get Alex McCoy out. We are tied at 6 as the skies darken over Parkview Field. The lights are just about in full effect now. But still, there's a little bit of grayish blue still in that sky. Alex McCoy, he has 11 home runs, including one this week. He has the power to end this game. Ethan Bell pitches. First one a strike. 6-6, the best the Cubs can hope for is extras. And as we saw in game one of yesterday's doubleheader, it is imperative if we get there that the Cubs get more than one run in their half of extra innings. That's what you got to do if you're the road team. The pitch. McCoy checks, takes, appeal, no swing. And again, it's Fort Wayne warming up C.J. Widger. If we get to the 10th inning, it'll be the wiry lefty Widger. First, though, business to take care of with Bell. He always works from the stretch. Pitching to McCoy. Here's a pitch downward for ball two. Well, it's pick your poison right now. McCoy batting, Cunningham on deck. If you don't go after McCoy, Cunningham and his 15 home runs await you. 2-1. Right side of the infield, shifted towards second. Pitch outside from Bell, 3-1. Obviously, if McCoy gets on, that means the winning run is aboard. But either way, the winning run's at the dish, and you know what is on the mind of the guys that have combined.

0: 9 for 26 home runs. Cubs 6, Tin Cap 6, bases clear, 3-1 on McCoy. Crouch stands from the right side, the pitch. Off the outside edge, ball 4, winning runs on. Jackson Brockett's numbers are final. He pitched 4 1/3 scoreless innings. 2 hits, no walks, 3 strikeouts, 38 pitches, 30 strikes. Incredible. Here is Cunningham. 6 of his home runs this season versus the Cubs. Outfield is very deep. Obviously, a gapper could win the game. McCoy runs well for a big man. Madera, the Cubs' second baseman, shifted and positioned directly up the middle. The pitch. Fouled back. Sense of urgency in the crowd. Friday night crowd has stuck along. 6,485 announced tonight at Fort Wayne. Ethan Bell hunches over for a sign. Hartshorn holds the runner at first. The next delivery. Cunningham fouls it, and it goes behind the plate on a big bounce. Strike 2. Two on Cunningham. The pitch to him. Swing and a miss. Strike 3. Ethan Bell K's Jake Cunningham with some high heat. Strikeout presented by United Federal Credit Union. The first man to greet Ethan Bell out of the dugout is Jackson Brockett. We're going to extras. Heading to the 10th. Tyler Reedy has your call after this. 6-6 on Sports Radio WSBT.
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0: Extra innings for the second consecutive day between the South Bend Cubs and the Fort Wayne Tin Caps, and this time in traditional fashion, we head to the 10th. Tied up at 6. With Brendan King, I'm Tyler Reedy. Game 4 of the series, game 1 of the second half. Cubs trying to win and tie the series at 2. 6-6, Christian Olivo at second. The hitters will be the bottom three in the Cub order. Jose Escobar, Justin Stransky, and Alex Madera. Olivo pinch runs for Miguel Useche. That'll also help the Cubs defensively in the bottom half. First pitch to Escobar in for a strike. It's a left-hander now on the mound for Fort Wayne. C.J. Widger. The big lanky southpaw with the long brown hair. A 1. Escobar flies it toward right center field. This ball carries some but is playable for Wells. He tracks it down. Olivo tags for third. Throw is cut off by the shortstop, Wyatt Hoffman. And Escobar does his job moving that runner to third base. The Cubs will have a chance to make it out and score him at the very least. with Justin Stransky. Stransky was the one who started that rally to score two runs and tie the game in the top of the eighth at 6-6, but he won't have a chance to drive in the go-ahead run here. Fort Wayne will intentionally put him on to give an inning-ending double play possibility a chance. It's going to be Stransky at first on the intentional walk, Olivo at third, and Alex Madera, who is a near impossible guy to double up, with his hustle down the first base line, stepping in. They might have Stransky picked off. They do. Oh, boy. Winger picks off Justin Stransky right away. Two gone. And now the Cubs cannot make it out to score that go-ahead run. Madera is going to have to find some way on, barring a wild pitch. First pitch, wave and a miss, strike one. And boy, did that bring some life back into this ballpark. The pickoff by C.J. Widger, and all of a sudden, two outs. And Olivo at third. Fort Wayne will also have the automatic placement runner at second in the bottom half. The 0-1. Madera grounds it softly to short. In comes Hoffman. His throw to first is there. And just like that, the top of the 10th is over. Fort Wayne will have the game-winning run in scoring position with nobody out, trying to walk off the Cubs and extras for a second consecutive day next on Sports Radio WSBT.
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3: 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This is preserving the second classroom. This is your IHSAA.
0: Cubs have got their back against the wall now as we enter the bottom of the 10th inning. South Bend could not score their automatic placement runner in the top of the 10th, and so Fort Wayne begins the bottom half with the game-winning run at second, nobody out. It's going to be Jake Cunningham automatically positioned at second with Kavaris Tears, Zach Evans, and Jack Costello, the contestants, looking to drive him in and end the game. Fort Wayne walked off the Cubs in game one of the doubleheader yesterday. It was on an infield single by Jack Costello, who was in the hole to start off this bottom of the 10th. Corners of the Cub infield will be in. By the way, there has been a defensive change for South Bend. Christian Olivo, who pinch ran for Miguel Luceche, stays in the game in right field. First pitch to Tears from Ethan Bell. Bunt shown, and Tears nearly fouls it into the press box again. That one goes into the second level above the netting for strike one. Well, this will be interesting. Fort Wayne asking Tears to bunt. This is not a guy you would picture as a good bunter. He's got a lot of power from the left side. He's a big guy. This is likely something he has almost never requested to do. Here comes the 0-1. Showed bunt again and pulled it back with Hartshorn crashing in from first. Pitch was up and away, 1-1. Fort Wayne trying to do whatever it can to get Cunningham to third. Give itself as many different options as possible to score him. Here's the 1-1. Bunchon popped foul again out of play. It's 1-2. Well, BK alluded to it earlier. In this part of the order, Fort Wayne does not have that many guys who hit for average. They've got a lot of big boppers, and thus, guys like Tears come up who just are not comfortable bunting. Here's the 1-2. Cranked down the right field side and foul. They let him swing away, and he nearly sent it over the gates in foul territory out of the ballpark. Harmless swing, though, and it's 1-2. Cunningham at second as the game-winning run. Tied at 6, bottom of the 10th, nobody out. Next pitch. Tears takes it high, 2 balls and 2 strikes. Second straight year the Cubs have been in a 10-inning game on day one of the second half. They walked off Lake County last year, 5-4. And here's the 2-2. Tears bunts again. It's foul, and that's strike 3. What in the world? Hartshorn scoops it up and tosses the ball away into the Fort Wayne dugout. Tears strikes out. It's a United Federal Credit Union strikeout that I cannot wrap my head around. I don't know if that last bunt decision came from Tears or his dugout, but after swinging away and launching a foul ball on 1-2 previously, he tries to bunt again on 2-2 after failing on 2 previous bunts. That is wild. Now Zach Evans, first pitch right on right, and he lifts it back foul, out of play for a strike. So through all of that, Cunningham is still stuck at second. Tears is out on the failed bunt strikeout. If you bunt foul on 2 strikes under any circumstance, you're out. Next pitch. Check swing. Close to being a strike anyway, and Evans did not go around on the appeal. Bell tunneled that breaking ball down beneath the zone. And it's 1-1. Zach Evans tonight is 1-for-4. He singled home a run in the 5-run first inning. The 1-1 pitch. Evans waves and misses at the breaker again. 1 ball, 2 strikes. Ethan Bell trying to set up a matchup with Jack Costello. First is 1-2 to Evans. He flies it foul again off to the right side. And it's still a ball and 2 strikes. The Cubs trailed this game 5-0 right out of the gate. But excellent pitching from Cohen Moreno and Jackson Brackett, combined with a relentless comeback, has gotten us to extras. Evans takes just low beneath the outside corner. It's 2-2. South Bend got all the way back into this thing with 2 in the 3rd, 2 in the 5th, and 2 in the 8th. Fort Wayne got 1 additional run in the bottom of the 5th inning. It's tied at 6. Tin Caps have not scored since that 5th frame. And here's the 2-2. Evans lifts it in a shallow right center. 3 Cubs will come together. Madera backs off from second, makes the call and the catch. 2 down, and Cunningham still is at second base. And here comes Jack Costello. This guy has been a hero on multiple occasions, walking off games for Fort Wayne recently. And the Cubs are going to put him on. Intentional walk to bring up Wyatt Hoffman, and it certainly feels like the right call. Costello, much more of an offensive threat than Hoffman. The Cubs, I think collectively, would sleep much better tonight if they let Hoffman beat them as opposed to Costello winning the game. A 2-time walk-off provider since the 22nd of May, Jack Costello. So he's at first, Cunningham at second. First pitch right on Ryan. Hoffman takes just inside on the breaker. And Hoffman tonight is 0-4. He is the only member of the Fort Wayne lineup tonight who had not seen the South Bend Cubs prior to this week. The 1-0. Hoffman waves and misses, flailing at that breaking ball, low and away. 1-1. Runners at first and second with two gone. We're tied at six in the bottom of the 10th. Fort Wayne at the plate, trying to walk it off. The 1-1, way outside. It gets away from Stransky. And both runners will take 90 feet as the ball careens off the netting behind home plate. Cunningham to third, Costello to second. That play doesn't have huge consequences other than the fact that it limits the Cubs' options as far as getting force outs go. The only force is at first now. Can't step on the bag at third or second on a ground ball. And for what it's worth, another wild pitch could win the game. Here's the 2-1. In there for a strike. Hoffman checked the swing. It didn't matter. And it's 2-2. If we get there, South Bend in the top of the 11th. We'll bat Kepley, Southazine, and Hartshorn, the top three in the order. Fort Wayne, if Hoffman makes an out here, would do the same in the bottom half with DeCricio, Wells, and Rodriguez. So both sides are getting essentially the exact same opportunities here in extras. Who will prevail? Bell ready with his 2-2. It's on its way to Hoffman, who swings and misses for strike three. We play on to the 11th as Bell bangs on his chest. He keeps it tied at six with another United Federal Credit Union strikeout. 6-6 to the top of the 11th. Kane Kepley leads it off next on Sports Radio WSBT.
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0: We are on to the 11th at Parkview Field. The Cubs 6, the Fort Wayne Tin Caps 6. And now South Bend gets to bat the top of its order. It's very rare you see a visiting team that does not score the top half of the 10th inning and get another shot. Usually they get walked off with the home team knowing they only need one in the bottom half. Fort Wayne could not execute. And so new life for South Bend in the 11th. First pitch to Kepley. Bounce foul outside of first, strike one. The placement runner at second is Alex Madera, who has good speed. And Kepley at the plate. A Tar Heel trying to drive in a Tar Heel before UNC plays in the College World Series finals tomorrow to give the Cubs a 7-6 lead. The 0-1. Kepley lifts it toward right field. This ball carries back to the edge of the warning track. Now at the wall, catch made at the last moment by Cunningham. But Madera again advances to third And the Cubs will have the exact same opportunity they just had in the top of the 10th with the runner at third and one out. And in the top of the 10th, remember it was Justin Stransky being intentionally walked and then instantly picked off by C.J. Widger, the left-hander who still pitches for Fort Wayne. Tin Caps are going to go after Ty Salvesen. They don't want any additional base runners on for Josiah Hartshorn. Infield in, first pitch left on right. This is high on a fastball. Salvesen, a big part of why we are here in the 11th. He tied the game at 6, completing the Cubs' comeback with a two-run single in the top half of the 8th. The 1-0. Inside corner, strike call. 1-1 against Salvesen. Alex Madera at third. Middle of the infield, wide open. 1-1 pitch. Fastball sails high. All heaters so far. It's 2-1. Widger set. He lowers the glove to chin height and fires. Salvesen back up the middle for a base hit to left center. The Cubs take the lead as Madera crosses the plate. 7-6 South Bend, and Salvesen has driven in both the tying run in the 8th and the go-ahead run in the 11th. And that ball was smoked. After three consecutive fastballs to start the AB, he got a breaking ball that caught too much plate. And boy, he did not miss it. Nearly struck the field umpire, Dakota Kilgore, positioned off to the left side of second base. 7-6 Cubs. Strike one called on Josiah Hartshorn. So now it's Salvesen at first. One gone, 7-6 South Bend. Let's see if the Cubs can add on. The 0-1, left on right, will have to wait. As Widger checks on Salvesen, who was caught stealing his last time on base after tying the game in the 8th. Cubs bullpen is quiet. Here's the 0-1. Hartshorn takes a violent cut and miss. It's 0-2. So that would suggest Ethan Bell might have the opportunity to finish the game for South Bend with 2 innings and 1/3 scoreless. And if the Cubs take a one-run lead into the bottom of the 11th, Bell would have to go through 2 full innings where Fort Wayne begins with a runner at second base. Still have to finish the top of the 11th first as Widger again throws at Salvesen. It's 2 moves over, so if he checks again, he would have to get tie. Otherwise, he's automatically awarded second. Here's the pitch. Low and outside fastball at 93. 1-2 on Josiah Hartshorn, who has driven in 2 tonight. Ripped a double to left center field to score a run in the 5th. Next pitch, high and outside. Fastball again. 2 balls and 2 strikes. Josiah batting from the right side here again. 7 of his 8 South Bend home runs have come from the left side. The 2-2. High again. Widger's starting to miss badly, and it's a full count. But the one right-handed home run Hartshorn hit was against Fort Wayne. That was the 2-run shot off of Cash Mayfield in the May 29th game we have referenced again and again tonight. Tonight has been the opposite of that, with South Bend coming back. 3-2 pitch, Salvesen runs, it's inside for a walk. And a Best One walk for Josiah Hartshorn. Zolmans and Monteiths are proud partners of Best One. 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And this is where South Bend can make it hurt. Salvesen at second, Hartshorn at first, still only one out. And now it's the guy who has 2 home runs in the series, Matt Hallback. First pitch left on right. Allback checks the swing. He didn't go too far. Ball one. Allback tonight is 1-for-5. He singled in the fifth. As Widger sets and deals. Allback checks. Doesn't matter this time. It's on the inner half for strike one. Breaking ball from Widger as Fort Wayne activates the bullpen. Right-hander Luis Herman warms up. The 1-1 down the middle on a fastball. Held in place by the catcher Rodriguez receiving. It's 1-2. Most of the crowd has stuck around. We are 3 hours and 8 minutes into this one. 7-6 Cubs in the top of the 11th. The 1-2. Hallback swings and misses at a high fastball for strike three. Widger picks up a strikeout, his first. And now two down for Cepeda. Widger climbed the ladder. That's where he had been missing. And the at-bat against Hartshorne. But there he got Hallback to go upstairs with him. Here's Cepeda, who has done some damage tonight. First pitch. Bouncing ball toward the middle, the shortstop. Hoffman flips it to second in time with DeCriscio covering. And that's how the top of the 11th comes to an end. The Cubs get one. Will that be enough? That's a question for Ethan Bell to answer. He would have to go 2 innings and 1/3 scoreless. He's going to give it a shot when we come back on Sports Radio WSBT.
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3: I'm IHSAA Commissioner Paul Neidig. Thank you for being a champion of high school sports by buying a ticket to your high school's athletic events. This is rallying around our student athletes. This is being a good teammate. This is your IHSAA.
0: Seven to six Cubs, bottom of the 11th. And righty reliever Ethan Bell trying to finish off what would be a legacy performance, at least for his South Bend Cubs tenure. Facing the top third of the Fort Wayne order with the tying run at second base to start off the bottom of the 11th. Cubs just took the lead 7-6. Bell already has an inning and a third scoreless under his belt. He kept the game tied with South Bend unable to score in the top of the 10th by striking out two in the bottom half. Justin DeCriscio leads off. Corner infielder's in. First pitch. Bunt is down. Back toward the mound. Bell plays it himself. Throw to first. In time with Maderick hovering. The second baseman there to field it. One down, but DeCriscio, unlike Tears earlier, gets the bunt down and moves the runner to third base. That's Wyatt Hoffman taking 90 feet. And he's the tying run at third with one out for Cason Wells. Sack bunt 1-4 for DeCriscio. And now Wells with the infield in and one out. The guy who started the game with an inside the park home run. First pitch right on left. Down the chute for strike one. Overall tonight, Wells has gone 2-for-4 with a couple of runs scored. And now the 0-1. Wells checks on a pitch down. Late appeal to the base umpire, Dakota Kilgore. He did not swing. It's 1-1. Fort Wayne, by the way, does not have a hit since the bottom of the sixth inning. Their only two created base runners have come from a walk and an intentional walk in the ninth and tenth, respectively. Here's the 1-1. Wells takes a strike on the inner half. Well placed by Bell. 1-2. Now, Fort Wayne, of course, does not need a hit to get the game tied right now. Wells can make a productive out to score the run, but he's got to put something in the air. Infield in, tie and run at third in Hoffman. And here's the 1-2. Bell misses high with a breaking pitch. Two balls and two strikes. Seven to six Cubs, bottom of the 11th. Fort Wayne walked off South Bend in extras yesterday in an eight-inning game. The Cubs trying to return the favor in 11 tonight. The 2-2 coming. Wells leaves it in the dirt, full count. Stransky gobbles it up to avoid a game-tying wild pitch. Dangerous hitters coming up after Wells. Carlos Rodriguez, who is positioned almost directly behind home plate as the on-deck hitter, would be next. Here is the 3-2. Wells strikes out swinging. Bell blew it by him, a fastball down and in. Two gone in the bottom of the 11th. And four United Federal Credit Union strikeouts for Ethan Bell. Thanks, as always, to United FCU, who donates $5 more for that K to the Food Bank of Northern Indiana. You can see it in the body language of Bell. He's locked in, and he knows he's got to go get one more guy. Carlos Rodriguez to win this game. First pitch right on left. Misses low, ball one. Rodriguez has been another challenging customer tonight. He is 2-for-4. RBI triple to right center in the fifth, a single in the sixth. Tying run at third, two outs. 7-6 Cubs, bottom 11. And the 1-0. Bounced in again. Stransky blocks again. Two balls and no strikes. Ethan Bell, as he looks in for the sign, trying to wrap up two innings and a third scoreless through two full extra frames to win this game. 2-0 pitch. Rodriguez watches a strike atop the zone. It's 2-1. The Cubs were down 5-0 at the end of the first inning earlier tonight. They have come all the way back. Here's the 2-1 pitch. Inside on the fastball as Rodriguez jackknifes out of the way. Three balls and one strike. Alex McCoy on deck. And he's the only guy Bell has not seen yet in the Fort Wayne order. Hitters count for Rodriguez. The 3-1. He takes it down and inside for a walk. Tin caps on the corners, two outs. The game winning run is on base. And Alex McCoy will be the batter.

0: Coit tonight is 0 for 3 with a couple of walks. First pitch right on right. Just off the outside corner. He didn't miss by much. Ostrowski presenting it as best as he could behind the plate. Ball one. Tying run at third. Winning run at first. Two out. 7-6 Cubs. Bottom of the 11th. 90 feet of space on the right side of the infield for the pole hitter McCoy. Here's the 1-0 pitch. In there for a strike. Off speed from Bell again. It's 1-1. Here's the 1-1 from Ethan Bell. McCoy checks the swing and goes too far. It's 1-2 on a ball in the dirt. Grayson Moore has just started to warm in the South Bend bullpen. He's very well accustomed to the fireman role. The Cubs would love to not have to use him. Ethan Bell a strike away. It's 1-2 on McCoy. Time called. And Bell will set up again. The 1-2 pitch. McCoy sprays it foul off to the right side, fighting off a fastball at 96. He'll do it all over again. Now time called once more. McCoy steps out, looks down at the barrel of his bat, and heads back into the box. Bell stares in for his sign. He's got it, and another ball has gotten loose from the Cubs' bullpen. Moore firing it past his bullpen catcher and back behind the plate. That draws another time call. Only adding to the suspense before this next 1-2 pitch to McCoy. Here it is. Outside, and Stransky has to lunge over to his right to make sure it doesn't get away. 2-2. Seven, six Cubs in the bottom of the 11th. Fort Wayne has runners at first and third with two outs. Down to their final strike. The 2-2 pitch. McCoy nearly wears a breaking ball on the inside, and it's gone full at 3-2. Rodriguez, the runner at first, will take off. Full count on McCoy with the Cub killer, Jake Cunningham, on deck. The 3-2 from Bell. McCoy fouls it back again. He won't go away. And he's about to see his eighth pitch in the at-bat. Bell peers in for the sign once more. He sent it the belt. Another payoff. McCoy grounds it past the mound to second. Madera on to first, and the Cubs win 7-6 in 11. What a performance by Ethan Bell. Two innings and a third scoreless. He goes through two full extra innings in the 10th with the winning run placed at second, and in the 11th with the tying run automatically positioned at second. What a victory for South Bend to start the second half. Not only do they come through at extras, they complete a five-run comeback after falling behind 5-0 in the bottom of the first, and they win this game 7-6, setting the tone for half number two here at Parkview Field. The series is tied, and the Cubs are 1-0 in the second half here in 2026. Brendan Kane's got your postgame when we return on Sports Radio WSBT.
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0: Welcome in on the South Bend Cubs postgame show. Tonight from Parkview Field, your Ford final score in 11 innings. The South Bend Cubs 7. And the Fort Wayne Tin Cap 6. I'm Brendan King on Sports Radio WSBT. Thanks to Tyler Reedy for calling the extra innings winner. The Cubs earn their 40th win of the season. They'll improve to 40-23. The Tin Caps lose their 40th game of the season, falling to 27-40. The win belongs, and rightfully so, to Ethan Bell. He improves to 3-0, dropping his earned run average to 2.42. With 2 1/3 hitless and scoreless innings, and all of them were drama-filled. More on him later. C.J. Widger takes the loss. Widger gave up the eventual game-winning hit in the top of the 11th inning. Well, both the Cubs and the Tin Caps own a win against each other this year in a game that they probably had no business of winning. Back in late May, May 29th, the Fort Wayne Tin Caps trailed 7-0 after an inning at Four Winds Field. They came back to win that game. Tonight, the Cubs trailed 5-0 after an inning, and it was after starter Cash Mayfield struck out the side in the top of the first. The Cubs came back to win tonight's game, again by a final score of 7-6. The Tin Caps scored 5 times in the first inning, including the second man in their lineup, Cason Wells, hitting an inside-the-park home run. It was a deep drive off the tall portion of the wall in the right field corner. Short fence out there. Short porch, I should say. 318 feet away. But it banged off the tall portion of the wall, took a friendly bounce for Wells, and he runs about as well as anybody. And he was able to sprint around the base pass for an inside-the-park homer, giving the Tin Caps almost an immediate 1-0 lead. Fort Wayne, facing right-hander Cohen Moreno, picked up a walk, reached on an error. Then a fielder's choice, a double, a single, and then another double followed as the Tin Caps scored 5 times. From there, Cohen Moreno was able to give the Cubs some good work. The 5 runs allowed by Moreno, only 1 was earned. Cohen worked scoreless innings in the 2nd, 3rd, and 4th to give South Bend a chance to come back. The Cubs left 2 men on base in the 2nd inning. Angel Cepeda and Jose Escobar had singled, but South Bend came up with nothing. But the Cubs started to chip away in the 3rd. A sacrifice fly RBI by Josiah Hartshorn. And then Matt Albach reaching on an air on a ball that should have been a double play resulted in 2 runs. It was 5-2 after 3 innings. In the 5th, the teams exchanged a number of runs. The Cubs scored twice. The Tin Caps scored once. But Fort Wayne again remained in the lead. It was 6-4 heading to inning number 6. J.P. Wheat, the first man out of the Cubs' bullpen, he worked a 3rd of an inning. Wheat ran into trouble walking 3. But really, the tides turned when Jackson Brockett came out of the Cubs' bullpen. Brockett inherited a bases-loaded situation in that aforementioned bottom of the 5th inning. And Brockett, facing the bases-loaded chance, struck out Zach Evans,
3: and then got Jack Costello to fly out to center as Fort Wayne left them loaded. From there, Jackson Brockett would go on to work 4 1/3 scoreless innings. We're going to go ahead right now and split the Pegs player of the game. Jackson Brockett is half of that total, but the Cubs also needed to fully rebound their comeback today. And the guy that helped them out was Ty Salvezian. The Cubs down 6-4 in inning number 8 after a walk by Justin Stransky and a single by Alex Madera. Kane Kepley walked. The next batter, tying the game at 6-6, was Ty Salvezian. One for Dansby Swanson. The 1-0. Salvezian pulls it in the left, a base hit. One run scores. Madera waved around third. Ball bobbled in left by McCoy, and the Cubs get two. Two-run single, Ty Salvezian. It's a tie game. 6-6 in the 8th. Much-needed base knock for Ty. He had struck out 3 times in the game leading up to that plate appearance. Not often that Ty strikes out in a game in general, let alone has 3 of them. But again, Salvezian certainly rebounded, and it was 6-6 heading to the bottom of the 8th. Jackson Brockett just continued to paint 1-2-3 innings. He did it in the 7th and the 8th. In the 9th, Brockett got the first 2 outs of the bottom of the 9th before South Bend brought on Ethan Bell. Bell walked the first man he faced in Alex McCoy, but he then struck out Jake Cunningham to force extra innings. We went to the 10th. In the 10th inning, South Bend really had a disappointing 10th. Courtesy runner Christian Olivo advanced to third on a flyout by Jose Escobar. After Justin Stransky was intentionally walked, Justin was picked off at first base, but Justin sure caught a good game tonight, just made the mistake there. Alex Madera grounded out to end that 10th inning, and the Cubs, really, their luck was against them, because as Tyler pointed out correctly, when the road team in an extra innings game does not score in their half of the 10th, very few times do they see the 11th inning, because the home team then often walks off in the next half inning. Not the case. Ethan Bell getting Kavaris Tears to strike out on a bunt with 2 strikes. Kavaris Tears tried to bunt 3 times. He bunted all of them foul, but in the middle of those bunts, he absolutely crushed a drive that was foul to the right of the foul pole, but it would have left the yard if it was fair. He then tried to bunt again, bunted it foul, and struck out. So that was a big first out. Zach Evans then popped out after Jack Costello was intentionally walked. Wyatt Hoffman struck out with the game-winning run at third, and we went to the 11th. The Cubs' courtesy runner in the 11th inning was Alex Madera. Kane Kepley lined out to right, putting Madera at third base. The Cubs taking the 11th inning lead, courtesy of the same guy that did it in the 8th, Ty Salvezian.
0: Lowers the glove to chin height and fires. Salvezian back up the middle for a base hit to left center. The Cubs take the lead as Madera crosses the plate. 7-6 South Bend, and Salvezian has driven in both the tying run in the 8th and the go-ahead run in the 11th.
3: That's Tyler Reedy on the call. 7-6, the Cubs getting the run in the top of the 11th. Ty Salvezian with a 3-RBI game. How about Ty? And again, we're going to go ahead and split tonight's Pegs players of the game. We're going to give it to Jackson Brockett and Ethan Bell on the pitching side, and Ty Salvezian on the hitting side. Players of the game presented by Pegs, located in the heart of downtown South Bend on Michigan Street. Eat your meals where the South Bend Cubs do, and see their menu at PegsSouthBend.com. In the bottom of the 11th, Wyatt Hoffman was the automatic runner for Fort Wayne. He was bunted over to third by Justin DiCricio, but Ethan Bell continued to hunker down, striking out Cason Wells. He walked Carlos Rodriguez, and to end the game, Alex McCoy grounded out to Alex Madera, who was shifted up the middle behind the bag at second. Madera made the play, tossed on the first, and the Cubs were victorious. Again, your forward final score, the South Bend Cubs 7 and the Fort Wayne Tin Cap 6, 11 innings required. And after playing 0 extra innings games until the last day of the first half last night in game 1 of the doubleheader, the Cubs have played extra inning games on back-to-back days. Today, day 1 of the second half, the Cubs get started terrifically in half number 2 with a 1-0 record to start the dash to September. We'll take a timeout when we come back. We'll give you a South Bend International Airport out-of-town scoreboard update. We'll set up what's coming up tomorrow from Parkview Field. And who may be on the mound for the South Bend Cubs to start tomorrow's game? That and more coming up next on Sports Radio WSBT.
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3: This copyrighted broadcast is presented by authority of the South Bend Cubs and may not be reproduced or retransmitted in any form, and the accounts and descriptions of this game may not be disseminated without the express written consent of the South Bend Cubs. Laughing as we try to get through that read with fireworks blasting off here at Parkview Field in downtown Fort Wayne, where your fourth final score tonight in 11 innings was the South Bend Cubs 7 and the Fort Wayne Tin Caps 6. I'm Brendan King on the South Bend Cubs postgame show. The Cubs again victorious to start the second half on the road. And this series is tied at 2 wins apiece. Entering tomorrow's matchup between these two, which is set for 6:35 Eastern Time. 6:15, we will be on the air with the pregame show here on WSBT Radio. Before we say so long, time to check South Bend International Airport's out-of-town scoreboard update. In the Midwest League, Lake County unloaded on Great Lakes 11-4. It was West Michigan over Lansing 3-2. And obviously, the day one of the second half, it's a playoff opportunity for everybody that did not clinch in the first half. So everybody not named the South Bend Cubs in the West and the Dayton Dragons in the East. Game still going across the Midwest League. First half, East Division champion Dayton about to close out a win over Peoria. It's 7-3 in the bottom of the ninth. In the bottom of the eighth, Beloit's got a 10-2 advantage on Cedar Rapids. And in the top of the fifth, Wisconsin leads Quad Cities 5-2. In the Cubs organization, in the Dominican Summer League, the DSL Cubs Blue Squad defeated the DSL Tigers 5-4. It was the DSL Cubs Red Team over the DSL Pirates 4-1. Double-A Knoxville shut out Chattanooga 2-0. Delmarva came back to double up Myrtle Beach 8-4 and still going in the bottom of the sixth. How about the Iowa Cubs? They have battled the Indianapolis Indians. The I-Cubs have put up 7 runs over their last 2 innings, leading the Indians 11-5. Again, that's in the sixth inning. For the Chicago Cubs today, the Cubs pounded the Blue Jays at Wrigley, game one of a 3-game series. Cubs defeat the Jays. It's a final score of 16-2. Something I failed to mention, though, during the game, getting the start today in left field for the Blue Jays, Yohendrick Piñango, who until tonight was the only player to ever line a foul ball into the broadcast booth for one of my broadcasts. It also came here in Fort Wayne a number of years ago. Piñango starting for the Blue Jays. He was traded over to Toronto a number of years ago. And Piñango in the game went 0-4 against his former organization. Again, the Cubs beat up on the Jays. Game two of that series set for tomorrow. We're just going to wait until the fireworks finish up here. Please try and stall on the radio. They just wrapped up. 16-2, the Cubs beat the Blue Jays. And game two of that series comes up tomorrow at 2:20 Eastern, 1:20 Central from Wrigley. Our final score tonight, the fourth final score in 11 innings, was the South Bend Cubs 7 and the Fort Wayne Tin Caps 6. Our next broadcast comes your way tomorrow evening, 6:35 Eastern Time is the first pitch time here from Parkview Field in game 5 of the series. The series is tied at 2 wins apiece. We'll be on the air at 6:15 with the pregame show. Now, this has not yet been officially confirmed, but per multiple reports out of Chicago, including from Bruce Levine, from 670 the score. Chicago Cubs left-hander Matthew Boyd is expected to pitch in a rehab appearance start with the South Bend Cubs tomorrow here in Fort Wayne. Matthew Boyd continues to come back from an injury that put him on the IL back on May 6th. That was a left meniscus injury. Matthew Boyd, since that point, has pitched in two rehab games. He has pitched in Indianapolis at Victory Field, and he is expected to pitch at Parkview Field in Fort Wayne, but he will not pitch at Four Winds Field, which is the affiliate that the Chicago Cubs have in South Bend.

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1: 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We'll talk to you all tomorrow night. Again, a 6:35 p.m. first pitch on the air on 6:15 here on Sports Radio WSBT. 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
10: What's going on? I'm Caleb Zuver with this Network Indiana scoreboard update. And you just heard John Herrick talking about it. Let's listen to him call the final out.
11: Miller looks at him at first, now fires the pitch. Sent in play, over to short. Landon Garrett picks it up and throws it to second base. And Schwering is retired, and the celebration is on for the Mustangs.
10: That courtesy of the IHSAA Champions Network, the Couts Mustangs. They beat Northeast Du Bois 2-0. It's Couts' first state title in any sport. They ended the season on a 32-game win streak. So congratulations to them. In the 3A game, Garen Catholic beats Andrian 9-3. Eddie teased it right before we went to break. The Indianapolis Indians and the Iowa Cubs in action. Been keeping an eye on it all evening. And still not going great for the Indians. The Iowa Cubs have scored 7 unanswered, and we're in the top of the 7th. They lead the Indians 11-5. In Major League Baseball right now, some games coming to a close. The Houston Astros, they lead the Cleveland Guardians 9-3 in the bottom of the 8th. The Astros, speaking of unanswered runs scored, they've scored 8 unanswered as they pull away from the Guardians there. And the St. Louis Cardinals trail the Kansas City Royals 6-2 in the top of the 9th. The Royals scored 4 in the bottom of the 4th to pull away there. Coming up at the top of the hour, we'll talk World Cup. We'll talk Indiana Fever, previewing their matchup against the Atlanta Dream tomorrow. And we'll run through the baseball scores one last time. I'm Caleb Zuver.
12: John Herrick from the ISA Champions Network and ISU Sport Network. And most notably, he is with IU in terms of the radio and basketball broadcast, rejoins us. John, let's start with the football aspect. And I was talking about this briefly at the start of the show. It's just amazing to me how quickly IU football has gone from irrelevant to now you can pretty much talk about them almost every single day if you wanted to.
13: Yeah, I mean, and I think that it all started that night at the basketball game when Indiana was playing Maryland and Kurt Cignetti took the floor, and obviously, he said what he said, which is obviously part of Indiana lore now. You know, Purdue sucks, and, you know, so does Michigan and Ohio State. He got the fan base so riled up. I mean, I'll never forget sitting next to Don Fisher and Eric Sewer and the three of us looking at each other like, what just happened? And it was just mind-blowing to see that. And that, he got the conversation going around IU football

0: just with that. And then he started winning, and I really felt like once I knew the guy was the right man for the hire the first game when Indiana's up 24-7 against FIU, and he's furious about a holding penalty. You know, I mean, because that's he's not just thinking about winning that game. He's thinking about building a program. And little did I know that we would see this team go 11-2 and then win a national championship the very next season. And it's a testament to what he's been able to do, how he's been able to build this team, and also, you know, find diamonds in the roughs that a lot of other colleges and universities didn't want to look for, didn't want, you know, these guys weren't 4- and 5-star guys, a lot of them, but he found them, he developed them. That's a big reason why they won the championship, much like Scott Dolson and Pam Whitten found a head coach like Kurt Cignetti that was glossed over and other universities didn't want to take a chance on him, but Indiana did, and now they're definitely being rewarded for taking that chance.
1: Yeah, one of those players that he is now developing or trying to put the final touches on is Josh Hoover, who is transferring from TCU to Indiana to quarterback the Hoosiers so far. Have you been able to learn anything about the new transfer quarterback for Indiana?
0: Yeah, I think the one thing that, well, people need to remember, you know, it's not even July. So Josh, I think they want to see a little bit more out of him in terms of his footwork. They want to see him improve in some things. And remember, this is the same stuff that they said about Fernando Mendoza. I mean, they wanted to see him have less happy feet. They wanted to see him be more composed and all that. And what happened? Well, obviously the IU football staff is terrific at developing quarterbacks. So next thing you know, Fernando Mendoza is winning the Heisman Trophy and Indiana's winning the championship. And Josh Hoover, similarly, he's coming over from TCU, not a terrible program, but not necessarily a program that was allowing him to showcase all that he could do, and he was under a lot of pressure. But now he's got, like Coach Cignetti said earlier in the offseason, he's got his two best friends, a defense and a running game that he can lean on, and that's only going to help Josh develop even more.
1: Yeah, I just wonder if the offense is going to be able to be as explosive as it was last year with Fernando, just because, I mean, look at all those guys that are now in the NFL or competing to make the NFL, and that's a lot of dudes you have to, you know, fill up on the roster spot and replicate the production from, but they still have Charlie Becker around. They get Nick Marsh, who is a talented, you know, receiver, so the offense should still be good. I just wonder if it's going to be as elite as it was a season ago.
0: Yeah, and I think a lot of it's going to have to start with the running game, and that's going to open things up in the passing game. Turbo Richard is a guy that's definitely a new signee to Indiana, transfer from Boston College, and he really burst into prominence last season when, as a sophomore, he ran for 749 yards and 9 touchdowns, and that obviously caught the running back room eye of the IU football coaching staff, and he's going to help, you know, bolster the running game, and that's going to help open things up for the passing game. And you're right. I mean, Charlie Becker needed to take a big step forward last year, and boy, did he ever. He made so many big catches, especially down the stretch of the season and in the postseason. It'll be fun to watch.
1: He's John Herrick. He had the call of the 3A and 1A state championship games at Victory Field. John, enjoy the rest of your weekend. Thanks for making time.
0: Not a problem. Thanks, Eddie.
1: That's John Herrick coming up. We'll talk a little ball with Caleb Zuber on Network Indiana's Indiana Sports Talk.

0: 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Can I verify your location, please?
1: 911 doesn't just happen.
0: I can assist you with that. Who am I speaking with?
1: 911 works for Hoosiers because of the extensive investment in its infrastructure and commitment to the training of telecommunicators Indiana has prioritized for decades.
0: Stay on the line. 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
9: Final segment of the 10 o'clock hour of Network Indiana's Indiana Sports Talk. I want to thank the guests that we have had on so far. Tony Donahue joined us very early in the show, talked about some IndyCar. John Nolan will join us in the 11 o'clock hour. Greg Rakestraw and John Herrick just within the last 30 minutes recapping the IHSAA baseball state finals from tonight. Hopefully we can touch base with Howard Kilman tonight. At some point, the Indianapolis Indians are taking on the Iowa Cubs, and it's not going well right now for the Tribe. They are down 11-6. But I want to talk some ball now with the guy you've been hearing every 15 minutes from, and Caleb Zuber. Caleb, I want to go to the Indiana Pacers real quick. NBA draft, it starts on Tuesday, and then it runs on Wednesday with the second round. Pacers, no picks. If they do trade up, Caleb, I know a lot of people in the state of Indiana are going to want them to select Braden Smith, but unfortunately, I just don't think it makes a lot of sense with how their roster is currently constructed, because you've got TJ McConnell, you have Andrew Nimhard, and I guess they have to make a decision on if they want to retain Cam Jones. So if you want to bring in Braden Smith, you can, and you can just depart with Jones. And obviously, you've got Tyrese Halliburton in there as well. But what do you think? Do you think that that's a reasonable option if they do end up trading back into the, you know, top half or whatever, the early goings in the second round?
10: I mean, I think it's reasonable, because here's the thing about the NBA draft, and every once in a while you will get your diamond in the rough, to use a cliche, in the second round. But for the most part, you're really taking just flyers on anybody. So, you know, I honestly wouldn't mind if they, you know, whether Braden Smith gets drafted, if they trade into the second round, or, you know, sign him as an undrafted free agent, whatever, kind of a summer league deal. I wouldn't mind it, because I at least think it's okay to just see what you have, because those second round picks, man, like we saw with Cam Jones, and you know, he's, who knows what he turns into, but obviously not the greatest first year for him. But I don't mind it, Eddie, because I just think at that point, you're just kind of dealing with a lot of players who, in terms of talent level, are very similar in that second round. So I do get what you're saying, though. They are guard heavy, but I don't know. I think it would be fun. It'd make summer league fun. I think that'd be a lot of fun to watch him out in Vegas playing for the Pacers summer league team.
9: Yeah, him out there, you know, running the point and just being the playmaker that he is. And I think he said it on Tuesday whenever he was in Indy for his draft workout that, you know, when he gets to the NBA, he's going to have to adjust a little bit, but he was really looking forward to, because at college at Purdue, he was pretty much playing almost every second, all 40 minutes. And so he kind of had to like conserve his energy throughout the entirety of a game. He made a really good point that, you know, if I can do that at the college level, and, you know, I've been this size for the entirety of my life, then I can do it at the NBA level, but in shorter bursts. And so I can exert more energy, go to the, you know, do whatever, 3-4 minutes on the court, go to the bench for 6-8 minutes, be back on the floor again for a handful of minutes and be able to exert that energy. So I think that was something that Braden Smith brought up that would be fascinating to see on the NBA level.
10: It'll be interesting, man, and we'll see how it goes. I think we're about to enter some really interesting territory when it comes to the Pacers.
9: You hear the music. I'm glad you stopped talking. That means we got to get to you for a top-of-the-hour scoreboard update here on IST.
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13: 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They can cause a crash.
14: 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You know what they're looking at. They're looking at their phone.
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10: Thank you so much, Eddie Garrison. Good to be with you and Nick this evening. Let's do it for five here on Indiana Sports Talk. And let's start with the IHSAA State Baseball Finals. Earlier today in the Class 3A game, the Garin Catholic Golden Eagles get it done.
26: Man, the 2-2. Got him looking, and for the first time in school history, the Garin Catholic Golden Eagles have a baseball state championship as they celebrate out there at Victory Field with a moment that they will always remember. Garin Catholic 9, Andrean 3.
10: That's John Herrick on the call on the IHSAA Champions Network. Tate Troxel for Garin Catholic. He was the starting pitcher. He struck out 12 in 6 innings. They win their first ever state baseball championship. In the 1A game, just finished up about an hour ago, here's the final call once again from John Herrick.
26: Miller looks at him at first, now fires the pitch. Sent in play, over to short. Landon Garrett picks it up and throws it to second base. And Schwering is retired, and the celebration is on for the Mustangs.
10: The Couts Mustangs, that is. They beat Northeast Du Bois 2-0. to claim the 1A state championship. Couts, they made the state finals last year. They lost to Indianapolis Lutheran 14-1. They come all the way back this year, riding a 32-game win streak to end the season. How about that? So congrats to them. Tomorrow, it'll be Bloomington South versus Lake Central in the 2A game. That'll be at 8 p.m. And then Evansville Modern Day before that will play the Bluffton Tigers in the 4A game. So stay tuned for those. We'll definitely be talking about it tomorrow night on Indiana Sports Talk. Let's move to the World Cup and the U.S. men's national team back in action again today. They got an own goal to start off the scoring, and then kind of a weird second goal put them up 2-0.
0: Leads to the set piece.
1: Robinson fizzing it back. Serginho Dest blocked. Still in. Might be two. Is two. Or maybe not. The flag comes up for offside. Freeman thought he was celebrating a World Cup goal.
10: Alex Freeman put that one in the back of the net, and then there was kind of some weird moments as they went to review to see if he was offsides, but the goal was good. It put the U.S. up 2-0, and it's their second win of this World Cup, which is good enough to advance them to the knockout stage. They still have one more game to go. It's against Turkey. That game will be Thursday at 10 p.m. Right now, Turkey in action against Paraguay, the team the U.S. beat last week. And Paraguay already on the board within the first 3 minutes of action. They lead Turkey 1-0 as that game just kicked off. In minor league baseball tonight, happening in the state of Indiana right now, the Iowa Cubs lead the Indianapolis Indians 11-6 in the top of the eighth inning. And we had a barn burner in Fort Wayne tonight between the South Bend Cubs and the Fort Wayne Tin Caps. How about Ty Salvezin? Ties it up in the eighth with a two-run single, and then he steps up to the plate in the 11th with the game still tied and does this.
1: Lowers the glove to chin height and fires. Salvezin back up the middle for a base hit to left center. The Cubs take the lead as Madera crosses the plate. 7-6 South Bend, and Salvezin has driven in both the tying run in the 8th and the go-ahead run in the 11th.
10: South Bend, they'd be able to close it out in the bottom of the 11th. They win 7-6. So they win a doubleheader yesterday between Fort Wayne in South Bend, and now they win again today. So that's 3 in a row for them. The Houston Astros beat the Cleveland Guardians 9-3. The Tigers beat the White Sox 4-3. Yankees beat the Reds 5-0. Royals, they edge out the Cardinals 6-5. For Network Indiana Sports, I'm Caleb Zuber.
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9: Final hour of Network Indiana. Indiana Sports Talk is underway, and Mike Moss from the Fort Wayne Tin Caps joins us. We'll talk with Brendan King a little bit later. But Mike, it sounds like it was a very entertaining game, even though Fort Wayne was on the wrong side of the outcome tonight.
20: Well, Eddie, you know, hopes were high. You know, last night was the end of the first half of the season, and even though South Bend won the first half West Division title, we're the only team in the league to win a series from them so far this year. And we swept a doubleheader from them last night, getting a walk-off single in the bottom of the eighth inning to win 4-3 and scoring four runs in the sixth inning of game two to win 5-2. And in the bottom of the first inning tonight, we sent nine batters to the plate and scored five runs, up 5-0 after one. But South Bend, obviously, they're a pretty good team. I mean, they got the best record in the league right now at 40-23. And they scored twice in the second, two more times in the fifth, make it 5-4. We got a run back in the bottom of the fifth. Ty Southenstein got a two-run single in the eighth inning to tie the game. And we both had chances in the 10th. Neither team scored. And in the bottom of the 10th inning, you get that or 11th inning, I should say, you get the courtesy runner. And they had Alex Madera at second base, went to third on a long fly ball to right, and would end up scoring on a single by Southenstein. And they got the lead, 7-6. Had two on and two out in the bottom of the 11th, but Alex McCoy grounded out the second, and our modest winning streak ended at two games.
0: When you look at just the overall farm system, Mike, as I am looking at it, you know, because of all the trades that San Diego has made within the last handful of years to give away prospects to, you know, get Juan Soto and whomever, Mason Miller and all these guys that they have on the big league club. And I'm looking at the prospect list in terms of top prospects for the Padres organization. I'm seeing a lot of guys in A, not a lot of guys in high A, but unfortunately for you. But Cash Mayfield is fourth in the rankings. At least this is on MLB.com in their prospect rankings. He's currently with you guys in Fort Wayne. What have you seen so far from the left-handed pitcher?
20: Cash Mayfield is a fun guy to watch. You can forget about a pitch clock when he's on the mound because it's one of these. No kidding. He throws the pitch, gets the ball back from the catcher, says 1,001, and he's ready to go. And he did not make a start last week at Dayton. They let him get a little extra rest. And tonight he struck out the side in the first inning and gave up two hits in the second. But he only pitched two innings, you know, no runs, two hits, no walks, four strikeouts. And our bullpen has had some good games, and they've had some not good, so good games. And but Cash Mayfield, he's got a 3-1 record. And the only problem, his two worst outings, ironically, Eddie, have come at South Bend. And so you could say the Cubs might be his kryptonite. But he had a good outing tonight. And we're looking for some better things to come. Second half started tonight. I don't know any, you know, the Padres are close to the vest in terms of their moves, except for the fact that they tend to trade good prospects away, trying to get that magical major leaguer that can put them over the hump against the Dodgers. But I think we're going to have Cash here for a while. We're not as good a team as we have been in the past, in all honesty. But when we click like we did last night and win twice and get some good pitching and some key hits, we can be an interesting team. The problem is for us, South Bend, even though they're in the other division, they're the best team in the Midwest League by far. And ironically, they started their run after we took 5 out of 6 from them back in April. And then they went, and since the 1st of May, they've been the best team in the league and the best team in all of Class A.
0: I will have to ask Brendan here in a couple of minutes on what in the world you guys did to them that turned the season around for South Bend.
20: Well, we took 5 out of 6. It was a stretch where we played our best baseball of the year. We won 9 out of 10 games. And then we had a series going back to May 26th. We went back to South Bend for another 6-game series. At that point, we were 22-23, one game under 500, but only 3.5 games out of first place. And they came back with a vengeance. They had a couple of injuries, brought up a couple of highly touted prospects, including this 19-year-old outfielder named Josiah Hartshorn, who, coming into play tonight, was batting .403 with 8 home runs and 28 runs batted in. He plays good in the outfield, plays good at first base. Hayne Kepley, the center fielder, leads all of baseball, major and minor leagues, in runs scored with 70.
0: Wow.
20: Now 71 after tonight. So it's just they're a good team. We just got to play better and hope we can starting tomorrow night.
0: That's Mike Moss. He'll have the call of the South Bend Cubs and the Fort Wayne Tin Caps tomorrow at 6:35. Mike, thank you, and I'll talk to you tomorrow night.
20: Thanks, Eddie. Look forward to it.
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10: I'm Caleb Zuver with this Network Indiana scoreboard update. The Indiana Fever get back in action tomorrow versus the Atlanta Dream. Last night, it was a rough one. They lost 108-101 to the Dream. Good. Caitlin Clark and Kelsey Mitchell both had 26 points. Leah Boston also added 23 points and 8 boards. The bad was 60 points in the paint from the Atlanta Dream. Here's Stephanie White on what contributed to that statistic.
35: When you get layups, 20 points off of turnovers, 17 fast break points, you know, our turnovers, some of our poor shot selection, they go down the other end, you get a layup. So that was part of it. Some of it was poor rotation, poor one-on-one D. We just didn't make it difficult enough before they got to the three-point line to be able to take them out of rhythm and disrupt their timing.
10: You can hear that game on our flagship station in Indianapolis, 93.5 and 107.5 The Fan. And tomorrow in baseball, the Chicago Cubs got things started early with their Friday matinee game against the Toronto Blue Jays.
36: Nothing Cubs, say a Suzuki, a two-run double. High fly ball, left field. That one is back on its way and out of here. Grand slam, Carson Kelly. 6-0 Cubs.
10: That was a huge part of a 7-run first inning for the Cubs. Carson Kelly,
0: He finished with six RBIs. Obviously, four of them came there. The other two came on a walk with the bases loaded and an infield single. They had a four-run sixth and a five-run seventh. They beat the Blue Jays 16-2. For Network Indiana Sports, I'm Caleb Zuber.
1: Welcome back to Network Indiana's Indiana Sports Talk. My name is Eddie Garrison. I am filling in for the coach, Bob Lovell. He'll be back in a couple of weeks, and before you know it, we'll be talking about some high school football. But in the meantime, a guy that you know, if you're in the Fort Wayne area, used to call the Tin Caps games. He's currently at a baseball field. He's down in Atlanta because the Fever are taking on the Dream tomorrow. He's watching Jacob Mizorowski just carve up the Atlanta Braves lineup. John Nolan, how's it going?
2: Hey, Eddie, it's going well. Yeah, I apologize if you hear the tomahawk chop in the background here at some point. But, getting ready for the Fever and the Dream down here in Atlanta tomorrow afternoon.
1: Yeah, let's go back to the game that happened yesterday, John. 108-101, Atlanta tops Indiana, snapping that four-game winning streak. What went wrong for the Fever yesterday in that loss?
2: Yeah, I mean, you can kind of tell just by the score right there. On the defensive end, just not good enough. And that said, for as amazing in a lot of ways as the offense has been, and right now averaging over 90 points a game, it's actually here in the 30th season of the WNBA by a number of metrics, including points per game. It's a top five offense in WNBA history. That said, the one issue they've had offensively is turning the ball over too much. They're committing about 15 turnovers a game. That's second most out of the 15 teams in the WNBA, and so that certainly helped to kickstart Atlanta's offense last night. And the Dream are one of the other upper echelon teams in the WNBA, so they don't really need any help. And, consider the Fever had defeated the Dream at home a couple weeks ago. Definitely anticipated ahead of last night that Atlanta was going to be fully locked in. Sure enough, they were. And for the Fever, that four-game win streak over. And, you know, the way everyone kind of reacts to the Fever these days, riding the highs and the lows, going to be a tough one tomorrow afternoon.
1: Yeah, it will, John. And I was thinking about this the other day, and a lot of people, like you just did, they pinpoint to the defense. But I sometimes wonder this, like, how truly healthy are they? Because when you even just go back to training camp, Lexi Holt missed time with a hamstring issue. She didn't play at all in the preseason for the Fever. Aaliyah Boston was dealing with a lower leg injury. She re-aggravated at some point during the season. Caitlin Clark's been on the injury report. Sophie Cunningham has been on the injury report. How much of the lack of or the struggles defensively for the Fever right now are due to the health?
2: Yeah, I think the team is relatively healthy now at this point, 15 games into the season. You know, maybe that did put them behind the eight ball a bit. But, I mean, again, 2 weeks ago against that same Atlanta team, it was actually the best defensive performance of the season for the Fever. Only gave up 71 points. So I think it's probably like a Goldilocks situation where they aren't necessarily that good, but they're not as poor as they were last night. It's somewhere in between, and they're going to just need to kind of show that more consistently if they want to remain in the hunt for a WNBA championship this year.
1: That's John Nolan, the voice of the Indiana Fever on the Old National Bank Radio Network, joining us on Network Indiana's Indiana Sports Talk. And when you look at just how Caitlin Clark has performed this season, John, it's kind of been up and down, but I would say in the last week or so, it's starting to look like the Caitlin Clark that many people saw her rookie season. It just feels like, you know, the twitch and the quick first step that she possessed in college is starting to come back a little bit this year.
2: Yeah, I think maybe the most encouraging thing that that we've had out of the Fever here in the last week or so was Caitlin saying that she feels fully healthy. Because remember when she missed that game with the back soreness earlier this season, she talked about how she was still trying to trust her body after the numerous injuries that she suffered last year. And so the fact that she said earlier this week that, you know, she's not second-guessing herself, she's just going out there and able to play. And then, yeah, when you get that free-flowing Caitlin in a rhythm, I mean, that's, you know, as exciting as it gets in basketball these days, right? So, again, unfortunately, last night foul trouble for Caitlin really was part of their demise. And I think Caitlin at times this year has actually been complimentary of the officials and has said that she needs to do a better job of not fouling. I would say objectively last night, the fourth and fifth fouls against her especially were pretty tough luck whistles. But again, part of that was so the Fever didn't give themselves any leeway due to the turnovers that they committed and other mistakes defensively. So there was really no margin for error to overcome then not having Caitlin playing for a lot of the fourth quarter.
1: We've talked about the offensive prowess of the Fever just briefly, and we've kind of hinted at the struggles defensively. Do we exactly know yet what the identity of this Fever team is? Because if you go back a year ago, it was very tough. It was very physical. It's very gritty, and it just feels like, at least right now, and you know, typically sometimes, at least on the NBA side, we always judge teams 20 to 25 games into the season, but unfortunately they have 82 games, whereas the Fever only have 44. So that seems to have to be accelerated, especially when you consider in the fact of the ongoing CBA negotiations that kind of sped up the start of the season. Do we exactly know what the Fever identity is right now?
2: Well, yeah, you know, at some of these moment of the season when they've been at their best, someone like Sophie Cunningham has said that they want their identity to be, you know, I guess kind of what it was during the stretch run last year, being gritty, being a team that can get stops. So I think, though, we have not seen that frequently enough, consistently enough, to be able to claim that as their identity. Their identity right now is that they can light up the scoreboard, but then it's the question of whether or not they're going to get lit up themselves. I mean, last night now, unbelievably, and granted, last night was not an overtime game, but a couple other overtime games earlier this year. But they've given up, they've scored 100 points three different times and lost. It's only the second time in WNBA history that a team has, again, scored 100-plus points three times and lost in a season. And there's still more than half of this season to go. So that's something that needs to be rectified. But there still is time to sort of form more of that identity. Going back to when you brought up some of the injuries that they have faced this year, I think an encouraging sign, knock on wood, going forward is that, you know, Aaliyah Boston no longer on a minutes restriction like she was earlier this season. Same deal for Alexi Hull. Like I said, Caitlin has said that she's feeling fine and not really questioning herself out there. So hopefully with that going forward, they'll improve defensively too.
1: Yeah, it's always amazing, John. Sometimes it always feels like the sky is falling after some of these losses. And, you know, some days you just don't have it. And or in this case, Atlanta yesterday, they just had it going in that second half, largely because Angel Reese was back on the floor. How beneficial is it for teams just in general, not just with the Indiana Fever or the Atlanta Dream in this case, but how beneficial is it for them to have the day off and then play the same team they just played again?
2: Yeah, pretty fascinating how going into yesterday's game, something that we heard from Stephanie White and Caitlin was how the team was viewing this somewhat as a playoff mindset, in part because of the quality of the opponent here in Atlanta, and then also, yeah, just the format of playing at home, having a travel day, and then a quick turnaround to facing that same team and having to make adjustments. And so, you know, Fever and Dream did play each other in the playoffs last year. Fever won that best of three series, getting game three on the road, even without Caitlin and everyone else without injury. So this is a good test here. Again, not even at the midpoint of the season, but a chance here still in mid-June to sort of have that late September or October approach.
1: That's John Nolan. You can follow him on Twitter. He tweets out a lot of good information and a lot of good tidbits at @John_G_Nolan. He'll be on the call tomorrow. Mick Tidra will have the pregame coverage starting at 12:30 on the Old National Bank Radio Network. Bria Goss will be the analyst alongside John. Enjoy the rest of the game, and I'll talk to you tomorrow, but we'll talk on the line over the air sometime soon.
2: Yeah, you'll be our point guard as producer. You tweet out a lot of great stuff yourself. And so I hope you have a good rest of the show. I hope you can, just like the athletes here, you got to take care of your body. You got to get rest and recovery. And we'll do it tomorrow, all right?
1: Yeah, I'll get plenty of R&R. You do the same.
2: All right. See you, Eddie. Thanks.
1: I do think that there is a little bit of an underrated part of the Fever in their health status because you heard John mention it there, at least with Aaliyah Boston. I don't think that minutes restriction, even though John says it is, it's fully lifted just yet. I mean, she's still playing 27 minutes a game right now. That's 4 minutes down from where she has been in the previous three seasons in her WNBA career. And so if the Fever can get Aaliyah healthy, I think that'll be a big boost for them defensively just because of the front court defensive woes that they've had. They are allowing the second most points in the paint this year. And how much of that is due to the fact they are also turning the ball over at a high rate, and how much of the fact is that the guards have struggled, you know, defending on the outside and preventing some of these easy dribble drive penetrations to the basket for easy looks. That is some stuff that Stephanie White and company will certainly have to figure out over the course of the next couple of weeks, so this Fever team can start hitting their stride coming out of the WNBA All-Star break, which is just 1 month away. Coming up next, Caleb Zuber's got you covered with another Indiana Sports Talk scoreboard update. My name's Eddie Garrison. Nick Rotocap on the ones and twos. Thanks for joining.
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0: I'm Caleb Zuber with this Network Indiana scoreboard update here on Indiana Sports Talk. And with the IHSAA state baseball finals happening at Victory Field, that means the Indianapolis Indians are on the road. And they're about to burn the midnight oil here. Still in the ninth inning, they're down 11-6 to the Iowa Cubs after holding a 5-4 lead in the fourth. The Cubs broke it open, and it's 11-6 as the Indians try to put together one last rally. That one coming to a close out there. Let's take a look at IndyCar. They're at Road America this weekend in Wisconsin. They had practice today. Marcus Armstrong leading the way with the best time. Felix Rosenquist right behind him. And then it was Alex Palou, Pato O'Ward, Nolan Siegel, and Kyle Collette to round out the Fast Six. They'll have another practice tomorrow at 11 a.m. before qualifying begins at 2. And then Sunday afternoon, the race begins at 2 p.m. Eastern time. One last look here at baseball before we preview what's happening tomorrow in the next update.
10: The Cincinnati Reds, Eddie, I'm sorry. I know that's your team, but man, they continue their losing ways, losing in New York to the Yankees 5-0. Houston Astros, they defeat the Cleveland Guardians 9-3. We talked about in the last update, the Cubs pound the Blue Jays 16-2. Tigers beat the White Sox 4-3. The St. Louis Cardinals' comeback effort falls short 6-5. Stay tuned to 15 minutes. We'll preview what's going on Saturday. For Network Indiana Sports, I'm Caleb Zuber.
1: Well, Caleb, if there's anything that I'm used to, it's the Cincinnati Reds losing. Typically, that doesn't start for another month and a half, though, but I appreciate the sentiment nonetheless. Thanks for that.
10: Hey, as a Tigers fan this year, we're sharing this pain, okay? Now, they won tonight, but boy, I mean, we are just in the trenches with our baseball teams, my man.
1: Well, they had Tarek Skubal on the mound, so.
10: Very true. And, it's actually crazy because Justin Verlander, you know, Tiger great, got all excited for the signing this offseason. He's coming back to the Detroit City. Let's go. And then he's hurt. And it's like, all right, now he's coming back off injury. And then he pulls a hamstring in a bullpen session this weekend. And it's just like, can this get any worse?
1: I mean, it can. I mean, you could be the Reds and have Ellie De La Cruz get hurt.
10: Yeah. No, that's very true. Very true.
1: Although Ellie De La Cruz did make a minor league rehab start today, batting second for the Louisville Bats, went 2-for-2, belted a 420-foot homer and then singled in his second at bat. So I think they should just put him on a jet and send him to New York, get him ready for the Yankees now at this juncture.
10: I'm calling it right now because I'm just feeling that type of way right now. Ellie De La Cruz comes back, and the Reds are going to go on a second half run.
1: Right,
10: I'm calling it. They're going to sneak in as a wild card team. I'm calling it right now. He just needs to get back in that lineup, and he energizes everybody. I'm calling it.
1: I would love that, and it would be helpful, too, if they can get Hunter Green back, who is starting to rehab from his elbow surgery. And now let's talk some minor league baseball. The voice of the South Bend Cubs joins us. A victorious night once again. That's Brendan King, 7-6 over the Fort Wayne 10 Caps and Extras. BK, hello.
8: Edward, great to be with you, man.
1: How's it going?
8: Everything's great. Hey, first half West Division champions. Vibes are high. Things are well in the clubhouse. I think this is especially a group that gets along very well with each other. I think that's something I mentioned to Coach before he went on his summer break when I was back to the 500 is, working in the game long enough, you just understand when you have a clubhouse that clicks. And that's seemingly what we have here in South Bend this year. And not only makes it fun for the players and coaches, but broadcasters and staff and, you know, support staff as well. I mean, you know, when everybody's humming along and you're most importantly having fun, I think that's kind of what we lose sight in sometimes is, you know, in 140, 130 game season, 162 in the big leagues, if you're not having fun, regardless of if you're playing winning or losing baseball, there's something wrong in a clubhouse. And, you know, sadly, you know, through the years, I think everybody has been part of clubhouses like that, but not this year. And, you know, the Cubs winning the first half in the West, it's been great. And hopefully we can embark on a good second half run as well.
1: Now, them winning the first half of the regular season, that is, clinches them a spot in the postseason, correct? So no matter what they do in the second half, it's all kosher. They're already in?
8: Correct. So the Midwest League, over the last number of years, really since the pandemic, has changed its playoff formatting. When we won the 2019 championship, there were 8 total playoff teams. There are now just 4. So back in 2019, there were 8 total playoff teams, meaning there were 3 rounds of the playoffs. In 2022, we were under the new format where there's 4 total playoff teams. We play 2 halves. There's a division winner in each half, 4 total playoff teams, 2 rounds of the playoffs. So we are guaranteed a spot in the West Division pennant come September over the second half champion in the West, whoever that may be. And then ideally that we'll win that 3-game series and we'll move on to the championship, which is also a 3-game series. And ideally, Eddie, we'll win our third championship since 2019. But obviously that's down the line. And your point is right. Literally, the Cubs could not win a game in the second half. They did tonight. But, you know, that point is true. They could not win a game and would go coasting into the postseason.
1: As it pertains to tonight's game against Fort Wayne, the 2-3-4 spots in the lineup, they end up doing most of the damage. They drive in 6 of the 7 runs for South Bend. And as I look at the Cubs in general, BK, it looks like that top half of the order's pretty much got it humming offensively. It's just a matter of if the South Bend Cubs can get some production from the bottom 3-4 spots.
8: That top of the lineup has been fierce, and it's been really impressive, Eddie, because we have lost a decent amount to injury. Cade Snell, unfortunately, with an arm injury, has been on the injured list for about a month. He was the 5th-round pick last year by the Cubs out of Alabama. Cole Mathis has been on and off the injured list. Leonel Espinoza, one of our corner outfielders, has been on the injured list twice. So even with a bunch of new guys coming in, we've been able to really maintain some good play. And like you said tonight, Ty Salvesine was the star in the number 2 spot. He's just 20 years old. He won't be 21 until July. And then the guy under him, Josiah Hartshorn, Eddie, he is the newest top 100 prospect in all of baseball, inserted into that list earlier this week. Hartshorn, Eddie, is 19. He will not turn 20 until February. He had a 19-game on-base streak to start his high A career, had 8 home runs in 18 games, and he has really paced this offense, especially over the last month's time. So, you know, we'll talk more about the Fort Wayne game in a sec, but just, you know, the first half especially, it was really impressive to see the Cubs lose a good amount, including our best hitter to start the year, Owen Ayers, and then really respond, picking up guys like Hartshorn and others. And you mentioned the bottom of the order. You know, our catcher, Justin Stransky, has gotten an opportunity to play every single day since Owen Ayers was promoted to Double-A Knoxville. Stransky has played some really good ball. He made some game-saving stops in extra innings tonight to prevent the tying or winning runs to come home on wild pitches. Alex Madera is an on-base streak in the 9-hole. Jose Escobar, up until a couple nights ago, was hitting about .319 in his first 15 games with the South Bend Cubs. So I just think this depth of the lineup has really paced us. And again, it's a big reason of why we're first-half champs. And a big reason of why we have contended with the power of the Fort Wayne lineup, I'm sure, as Mr. Ma has told you. The Fort Wayne lineup, it is all kinds of power packed. It's really just hitting for average that has been their bugaboo. But, boy, they have some fierce hitters in that lineup, all guys that can hit home runs. And this has been a fun series so far, 2 wins apiece.
1: Yeah, it kind of matches up with how the big league club for Fort Wayne Tin Caps operate as of, you know, late either boom or bust. Looking at in terms of the pitchers tonight for South Bend, the starter goes 4 innings, gives up 5. But I think the real MVP of this one, and you'll probably agree, Jackson Brockett, who comes in relief. 4 1/3, 2 hits, no runs, 3 Ks, just a spectacular outing out of the pen.
8: The Brockett Express is what we have pinned his nickname on. Nice. South Bend Cubs radio. Truly, Eddie, he got the final 4 innings done in the championship first half clincher on Saturday. Cohen Moreno, our starter tonight, was terrific in that game as well. Cohen really settled down after that first inning when Fort Wayne had a 5-0 lead. And, you know, Brockett, as you said, was brilliant. He came into the game with the bases loaded jam and one out. We were down 2, and he got us out of the jam. I mean, that's the reason we win the game, right? I mean, he gets us through that jam. We're able to stay in contention. We're able to keep it close. We force extras thanks to the Ty Salvesine 2-run base hit in the 8th. Salvesine gave us the lead then in the 11th. And then it was Ethan Bell down the stretch, Eddie, closing things out. Ethan Bell, he had to work not only with the winning run on base in his first inning and extras in the 10th, but then the tying run on base in the 11th. So lockdown good, and everybody played a part in tonight's win without question.
1: That's Brittany King, the voice of the South Bend Cubs. Let's talk about the Chicago Cubs. They obviously started the season out really hot. Then they, you know, hit the guardrails. They go down the hill, and now they're starting to find their way back up the mountain today. Big 16-2 win. But Pico Armstrong, Brendan, I was kind of skeptical that last year could have been a fluke. It was looking like that for the majority of this season, but I don't know what's happened in the last 30 days to be hitting over .350, and then in the last 2 weeks over .400, and in the last week over .460. Whatever he's doing, it's working.
8: I know you and I through the years have shared some differing opinions on Pete, and I respect your thoughts, and I know you respect mine. You know this, I've told you this in private conversations before. I told you this on the air. He's the best player I've ever had, best player I've ever covered in my years through the minors. And I've stood by that. And, you know, I think last year, is Pete going to put up the numbers he did last year every single year? No. Is he one of the most exciting players in all of baseball? You bet. I think at the plate, in the field. I think he's the best defensive center fielder in the game. And it's pretty amazing to watch him do what he does. But I think, you know, Matt Shaw getting hot has really helped the Cubs lately as well. And, you know, Michael Bush is swinging it well. Bregman's been better. So we'll see what happens.
1: Yeah, they got to get some consistency out of Alex Bregman after paying him all that money. And, you know, Dansby Swanson, yeesh. At least he's bringing it up with the glove every single day.
8: Yeah, it's becoming a Jason Hayward type deal.
1: Yeah, that's Brendan King. Brendan, we'll talk tomorrow night, too.
8: Thanks, Eddie.
1: Pete Karamstrong, by the way, he was down to 203 in April, and now he's all the way up to 276, and it's still climbing. We'll come back, two segments left. Maybe connect with Howard Kelman here soon.
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5: What's going on? I'm Caleb Zuver with this final Indiana Sports Talk scoreboard update of this Friday evening, June the 19th. And just going final in Des Moines, the Iowa Cubs beat the Indianapolis Indians 11-7. It was a game the Indians led 3-0 early on. They led 5-4 in the fourth inning, but they end up dropping this one as the Cubs pull away and they score 7, and the Cubs win 11-7. Let's preview everything that's going on tomorrow on your Saturday. Starting in the afternoon in Major League Baseball, the White Sox and the Tigers get underway at 1:10. Reds and Yankees at 1:35 Eastern. Blue Jays and Cubs at 2:20. The Guardians and the Astros are the nightcap at 7:15. In Minor League Baseball, the Indians and the Cubs going to get back at it at 7:08 Eastern tomorrow. Before South Bend and Fort Wayne gets underway at 6:35 Eastern. We'll see if they can have a game that's as good as it was this evening. The Indiana Fever back in action tomorrow at 1 p.m. Eastern in Atlanta against the Dream. We have state baseball. The last two finals going on tomorrow. Evansville Modern Day versus Bluffton. That takes place at 4:30 in the 4A game, and then Bloomington South and Lake Central in the 2A is the nightcap at 8 p.m. We also got IndyCar qualifying happening at 2 p.m. Eastern tomorrow. A jam-packed Saturday of sports. We'll talk to you tomorrow. For Network Indiana Sports, I'm Caleb Zuber.
6: Penultimate segment, the Friday night edition of Network Indiana, Indiana Sports Talk. Thank you for tuning in with us. And we have completed the trifecta. Mike Maz of the Fort Wayne Tin Caps called, and then Brendan King. And now we've got Howard Kelman, the voice of the Indianapolis Indians. It was a long night, Howard. 11-7, Iowa topping the Cubs, or not the Cubs, but the Indians. But it was an eventful nonetheless.
7: Well, it sure was, because the Indians were down 11-6, scored a run, had the bases loaded, two outs in the ninth inning, had the potential tying run at the plate in Termar Johnson, who had four hits in the game, but unfortunately on a 3-2 pitch, he looked at strike three. We thought the pitch might have been a ball. I don't know why he didn't challenge. The Indians had a challenge left, but that ended the game. The Indians had an early lead of 5-4, but Iowa came storming back. Iowa got a grand slam from Jonathan Long, two-run homer from B.J. Murray. They had a four-run fourth and a five-run and a three-run fifth.
6: The series in general so far, Howard, it has not gone in favor of the Indians. They lost Tuesday, Wednesday, won yesterday 11-8, lose today 11-7. But the good news is there's still two games left tomorrow and Sunday.
7: Bro, you're exactly right, Eddie. They'll try to get a split, but what's really hurt is the pitching hasn't been good. In fact, it hasn't been good on either side.

0: witness the fact tonight we had a 3-hour and 26-minute 9-inning game. A game, in fact, that didn't have a bottom of the ninth since Iowa won. So we hope to see better pitching today. Hunter Barco was the Indians, well, he would have been the starter, but they used an opener, but he struggled. He had a rough day today and left the game with some kind of injury. We won't know until tomorrow. And just all in all, a very rough night.
1: Yeah, Hunter Barco is the top pitching prospect right now after Seth Hernandez, correct, for the Pirates in the farm system?
0: I think so, and Barco's got a chance to be a fine major league pitcher. He's a left-hander. He has a good fastball, but they've used him in different roles this year. He had a great spring, and he made the club out of spring training, and they put him in the bullpen, didn't fare well, optioned him here. So I'd just like to see him get that ball every fifth day, and I think he can turn his season around.
1: Yeah, a couple of weeks ago, Howard, we were talking about just the level of pitchers that, you know, the Pirates have been able to turn out lately. Seth Hernandez is hopefully going to be another one, a 19-year-old, but you've got Braxton Ashcraft, you've got obviously Paul Skenes, and a lot of the work that Paul did was prior to that, but it just seems like the development for the Pirates in terms of the farm system is moving its way up, and I don't know what's changed in the recent years, but I'm excited for you and for the Pittsburgh Pirates.
0: Well, you're exactly right, Eddie, and I give you credit for doing your homework, knowing about Seth Hernandez, because this kid has a chance. As you said, he's only 19, and he has great makeup, tough competitor, great stuff. He went from low A to high A, so he's in high A ball now, and he has a chance to be a terrific major league pitcher.
1: Two more games on the road at Iowa, and then the Indianapolis Indians will come home for a six-game homestand. Howard, I will talk to you again tomorrow night, hopefully after Indianapolis Indians win.
0: And hopefully a little earlier, too. Thank you so much, Eddie. We'll talk to you tomorrow.
1: That's Howard Kelman, 11-7. The Iowa Cubs top the Indianapolis Indians tonight. Howard is one of the best and one of the greatest to ever do it. That is for sure. It does paint me as a Reds fan, as Caleb noted earlier, to see the direction of the Pirates moving upward, and the Reds are just kind of on this even line of plateau, and they have no idea where they're going. The farm system for Cincinnati hasn't been great. The trades they have attempted to make have not gone through. The signings the Reds have made. Caleb, thanks. You got me on my soapbox without even realizing you got me on my soapbox.
2: Yeah, keep going, man. Love it.
1: I'm just waiting for the first report from Jeff Passan. The Los Angeles Dodgers and Cincinnati Reds are discussing a trade for the Dodgers to acquire Ellie De La Cruz.
2: Again, same boat. Because the Dodgers are going to get Tarek Skubal. We're in the same boat, man, with these baseball fandoms, I swear.
1: Yeah, but at least your team has had a little more recent success when it comes to the playoffs than mine.
2: True, true, very true.
1: One final time coming up next here on IST.

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8: 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Thank you all that are tuning in now. 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We talked with Tony Donahue earlier in the program about the first practice for the NTT IndyCar Series for Road America. Marcus Armstrong was the quickest today. A silly season is in full effect, to say the least, with IndyCar. There's reports that Scott Dixon could leave Chip Ganassi. What are the two Swedish 500 winners in Marcus Ericsson and Felix Rosenqvist going to do with their futures? That was discussed with Tony. John Nolan joined us just about 20 minutes ago to preview tomorrow's game for the Indiana Fever against the Atlanta Dream and to recap their loss last night. Greg Rakestraw, John Herrick both joined to recap the two baseball state finals that were today and the trilogy of great broadcasters that we have in minor league baseball. Mike Maz from the Fort Wayne Tin Caps, Brendan King of the South Bend Cubs, and Howard Kelman of the Indianapolis Indians. When it comes to tomorrow, you'll hear a lot of those same names just because of everything going on. It translates over to tomorrow as well. But instead of Greg Rakestraw and John Herrick calling in to recap some baseball state finals, might be one Rob Blackman and John Natale. John Natale will have the radio call on the Champions Network, and Rob Blackman will be on the television side and might sneak in a Purdue basketball question or two to Rob just because of his main duties as their radio play-by-play broadcaster. Braden Smith, Trey Kaufman, Wren could hear their name called on Wednesday night at the NBA draft for the second round. The first round
9: is on Tuesday.
8: I know both of those former Boilers worked out with the Pacers earlier this week, and they were both pretty optimistic about how things have gone for them during this journey of trying to go from college basketball to the NBA, try to track down Paul Neidig, the IHSA commissioner, just kind of recap the entirety of this fantastic season of high school sports, because baseball culminates the calendar year. And you know, I wonder what Paul does, you know, during the summer. Does he actually take a vacation, or does he have to be a commissioner and drive around the state of Indiana and visit some of the different schools and visit athletic directors and all that kind of stuff? So hopefully we can track down, if he's not too busy tomorrow night, the commissioner of the Indiana High School Athletic Association, and we'll get somebody to talk some IndyCar. And it's been reported to me that there could be a guest that writes about the Indianapolis Colts with the Athletic that is throwing out the first pitch in South Bend tomorrow for the Cubs and the Fort Wayne Tin Caps. And if you follow him on Twitter, that's James Boyd, then you will know that his golf swing is not good. And I just hope the first pitch that he delivers is much, much better than that golf swing. And I don't know why James would even reveal that. I kid. James is a friend, so he would appreciate that. I want to thank everyone for tuning in tonight. Nice job tonight, Caleb Hoover, and to you as well, Nick Rotocap. Thank you all that were listening to the history-making, legendary Network Indiana's Indiana Sports Talk.
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0: thing I was going to talk about is earlier this week, you guys were talking about where LeBron James should go.
1: Yes.
0: And I think he's liable to stay with the Lakers because he's the one that brought his son to the Lakers, where his son shouldn't even be in the NBA because he's not that good. So I think that since LeBron wanted his son to come to the Lakers and he forced them to make him come there, I think he's liable where he's got to stay with the Lakers until he retires.
2: Can I ask you an honest question?
0: Sure.
2: You're in California. Are you a Laker fan?
0: No, I'm a New York Knicks fan.
2: Oh, that's right. You just said that. My apologies.
0: I've been a New York Knicks fan ever since Patrick Ewing was fit on the team.
2: Oh, I love... Well, there you go. So you wouldn't be upset at all if LeBron left and went somewhere else? You just think he should do that?
0: But I think he should stay with the Lakers because he's the one that brought his son to the Lakers.
2: I heard you. I
0: don't even think his son is even that good to be on in the NBA.
2: Heard that. I appreciate it. I'll just respond to your point. That might be the selling point to keep him. If LeBron's priority is comfort and convenience, not moving, LA's your home. This part might seem crazy to you, but the 9 years he spent in L.A., it's the longest stretch uninterrupted of LeBron's career without playing somewhere else. And it's the end of his career. Like, does he really want to live in a different city if he doesn't have to? And again, you mentioned the son piece. Do you want to play on a basketball team that your son's not playing for if you have the chance to play with your son still? Like, this is the calculus. Like, what are LeBron's priorities? Is that his priority, or is it going to a place that matches more the priority of urgency? Because the Lakers, it's not urgent. You're building around Luka in the future. LeBron's not the priority. If LeBron went to Golden State, well, similar timeline, similar priorities. Golden State is trying to squeeze the last bit out of the Steph Curry, Draymond Green, Steve Kerr trio, and Jimmy Butler will add it and make it a quartet, and LeBron would fit in nicely as if this was the Untouchables in the 80s. That isn't the best example. Like, what's the movie on? The Expendables? Where you got all the old guys together? Whatever. So, think if he does go back to LA, the Sun piece might be central to that. And it might be indicative of what his priorities now are. Was going to get to the famous Al Michaels call. There is a connection to that and the U.S. national team. Perhaps we could get to that in a bit. Mike Maniscalco is joining us at the top of next hour, so just in a few minutes. The Baltimore Orioles trailed the L.A. Dodgers 5-3. Pardon. They were trailing 3-0. 5 unanswered runs for the Baltimore Orioles, handling their business. Not going to say anything more than that right now, because what's most important to point to is what's happening in the World Cup, because we are approaching added time in Santa Clara, Turkey, which apparently goes by Turkey-ay now. Don't know if I'm going to say that. Sorry, if your mama calls you Turkey, I'm going to call you Turkey. Paraguay scored in the 4th minute to go up 1-0, and that's been all the scoring so far. 1-0, meaning unless Turkey scores twice by the end of this match, the United States will have won Group D. So it looks like the United States is going to clinch Group D tonight, thanks to our friends from Paraguay. If you haven't already, this puts a bow on Free For All Friday, and what a Free For All Friday it was. Do want to give a shout-out on our YouTube channel where you can subscribe, searching Westwood One Sports Night. Shrimp or prawn is the only answer with your steak. Shrimp with steak? You fancy, huh? I don't know. It just seems like you're doing too much. Throwing shrimp on the side of the steak. Make sure you check out. You can find our JP Delica camera interview already is up there from Fox. The Mike Maniscalco conversation. You can watch it in addition to listening to it by searching Westwood One Sports Night and watching on YouTube. Helps the algorithm. Like, comment, subscribe, do all those things. He's been the announcer for the Hurricanes for nearly 20 years. Hours before the Canes victory parade, Mike shares some behind-the-scenes insight next on Westwood One
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8: Now, the latest forecast from the WSBT Weather Center.
20: Partly cloudy skies expected tonight with temperatures dropping into the 50s. For the day on Wednesday, plan for mostly cloudy skies with showers and thunderstorms. Some of them on the strong to severe side with gusty winds, heavy rain, large hail, and even tornadoes. By the time that we get to Thursday, a few showers remain. Temperatures are in the 70s the rest of the week. I'm WSBT 22 meteorologist Lynette Grant.
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0: the collapse, and Bryson DeChambeau ended up winning. Even though Pinehurst is a Don Ross course, the remodel that they did, it changed to more of a links course, kind of like Shinnecock. And Xander Schauffele finished seventh in that tournament. It's been strange. For those who love golf and have been following golf and following the majors specifically, it's been strange seeing how Xander Schauffele has flown under the radar this week. He had not one, not two, not three, but four golfers equal to or having better odds to win this tournament than him. Scotty was the heavy favorite. Then it's Rory McIlroy. Then it's John Rahm. Then Cam Young. With respect to the hashtag ProDeke, a product of the great Wake Forest golf family. Da-da-da-da-da-da-da-da, go Deeks. He has never won a major before. For him to have the same odds as Xander Schauffele at 19-1 is a slap in the face to Xander. And it's also crazy that Xander's fallen outside the top 10 of the world golf ranking. How does that happen? He sits at 12? You're telling me that there are 11 players in the world that should be ranked ahead of Xander Schauffele after what we just spelled out for you? He doesn't have a major win this year, but he does have a win on tour. And he has all the success in the majors? What are we doing? He was our pick to win on Wednesday. Feel even better about it with him going into the weekend. Since we have a minute to go through some of the leaderboard here at the U.S. Open. Personally not my favorite major because of how the courses they choose and how difficult they make it. This week hasn't been all that bad. Not going to crush them when you have some of the low scores that we've seen, including Colin Morikawa shooting 65 today, which I think it was the best score on the course today. Joaquin Niemann also shot 5-under. The problem is he shot 8-over in round one. So don't think anybody had a better score than 5-under par. Those two shooting 5-under for today. Oh, do need to give a shout-out to Tom Kim. Tom Kim is in that group 3-under par along with Xander Schauffele. Sam Stevens, who's been a really nice story. Matt Fitzpatrick, a past U.S. Open champion. That's the group. That's the quartet. That is four back of Wyndham Clark. If Wyndham Clark doesn't come back to earth, he's going to win his second U.S. Open title. But given how things generally work at Shinnecock Hills, you usually do fall back to earth at some time. It's kind of surprising it didn't happen today. He was talking about being a zombie out there on the course because he played until the course darkened. And he was on 17, had two holes to finish up, and because he was the last group to play, he was going to be among the first the next day. That means he had to be up early, and he had extra holes to do, and you had Shinnecock Hills to reckon with. For him to finish his first round and do so solidly, and then shoot 1-under for the second round, it's impressive for Wyndham Clark. So in terms of who wins this tournament, still feel pretty strongly in saying that it'll be a past U.S. Open champ or Xander Schauffele. And the reason why we put X-Man in that type of reverence, in a way we don't with Scottie Scheffler. Scotty, who's at even par along with Rory McIlroy, seven shots back of the leaders, is because Scotty's worst major performances have been at this tournament, while Xander Schauffele's bests performance have been at the U.S. Open, just hasn't ended up winning the Open. Think that he can. Excited to watch it this weekend out at the Hamptons. We have 1 hour left of the program. Whoa! And we have bets to place, you guys, including one for the College World Series that's going to surprise you. Probably going to surprise you. And those bets are next on Westwood One Sports Night.
1: This is Westwood One Sports. The U.S. Treasury quietly released its official financial report for 2025. It appears by its own numbers, the U.S. government seems insolvent. It's reported that the Treasury shows about $6 trillion in assets and over $47 trillion in liabilities. Add it all up, and it looks like the U.S. owes more than $130 trillion it doesn't have. 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
6: Now, the latest forecast from the WSBT Weather Center.
12: Partly cloudy skies expected tonight with temperatures dropping into the 50s. For the day on Wednesday, plan for mostly cloudy skies with showers and thunderstorms. Some of them on the strong to severe side with gusty winds, heavy rain, large hail, and even tornadoes. By the time that we get to Thursday, a few showers remain. Temperatures are in the 70s the rest of the week. I'm WSBT 22 meteorologist Lynette Grant.
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0: that's going everywhere and doing all the American things. Yeah, Freddie, is that the German person? I don't know.
1: The one that went to the Ella Langley show and got a bunch of stuff, and apparently his flight to catch the Germans play tomorrow got canceled to the point where he wouldn't make the match, and you have private plane companies saying that they'll fly him for free. It's pretty good stuff.
0: Yeah, that's starting to feel a little industry plantish, but it's fine. But now Europeans are falling in love with just like regular American things. And has shown one of the things that the Europeans love the most. You're not going to be surprised by this, I have to admit. They love ranch. They don't have
1: ranch
0: over across the pond. They love ranch to the point where several airport authorities have had to put out messages to be like, hey, you can't take a bottle of ranch in your carry-on because it's far too large. We have qualifications for traveling. It's like 2.7 ounces, right? That's the most liquid you can have. Well, a big Hidden Valley ranch bottle is obviously a lot more than that. So TSA is dunking ranch bottles as Euros leave the country.
1: Wow. That is a great story. And I love it because the humanity at the core of it and the practicality. Of course they love ranch. If you don't get ranch or you can't have something, there's an appeal of having things you can't have or getting to enjoy things that you couldn't otherwise be able to enjoy. And then it tastes like ranch, this thing? Where are you on ranch?
0: I'm personally not like a huge ranch guy.
1: Do you like goat cheese?
0: Kind of. I just raw dog wings and suffer the consequences.
1: Completely out on blue cheese. Love ranch.
0: I'd be willing to...
1: By the way, they're not saying they love blue cheese. They love ranch.
0: I want to know where the majority of these people are coming from. Because, like, England, get it. Their food looks like it stinks. Like, Spain got some pretty silly food.
1: It's true. So you're thinking that this is just the United Kingdom. It's not Europe. It's the United Kingdom that probably is enjoying ranch. You want it to be a little bit more specific.
0: Yeah, I mean, maybe Germans too, because it's not like you're putting ranch on bratwursts. That'd be a weird combo.
1: But the food is better probably in Germany than it is the United Kingdom. Don't think it certainly is an issue with South America, because their food rules.
0: Yeah.
1: In South America.
0: Yeah, the Brazilians aren't being like, man, I want ranch. I'm like, no, your food's good.
1: I think we've isolated this. Do you think the Dutch have good food?
0: That's a great question. No.
1: Which is why they sell all the marijuana there, because their food's not very good. They need something to enhance it.
0: Mm-hmm. Yeah.
1: Mm-hmm. Yeah. And as Austin Powers' dad once pointed out, and this might be a perfect way to punctuate the show, D-Day, there are only two things I can't stand in this world. People who are intolerant of other people's cultures and the Dutch. From Denton Day and Oliver Popular, my name's Josh Graham, and this has been Westwood One Sports Night.
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3: 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It appears by its own numbers, the U.S. government seems insolvent. 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Add it all up, and it looks like the U.S. owes more than $130 trillion it doesn't have. 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
7: Now, the latest forecast from the WSBT Weather Center.
26: Partly cloudy skies expected tonight with temperatures dropping into the 50s. For the day on Wednesday, plan for mostly cloudy skies with showers and thunderstorms. Some of them on the strong to severe side with gusty winds, heavy rain, large hail, and even tornadoes. By the time that we get to Thursday, a few showers remain. Temperatures are in the 70s the rest of the week. I'm WSBT 22 meteorologist Lynette Grant.
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0: LeBron's career without playing somewhere else. And it's the end of his career. Like, does he really want to live in a different city if he doesn't have to? And again, you mentioned the son piece. Do you want to play on a basketball team that your son's not playing for if you have the chance to play with your son still? Like, this is the calculus. Like, what are LeBron's priorities? Is that his priority, or is it going to a place that matches more the priority of urgency? Because the Lakers, it's not urgent. You're building around Luka in the future. LeBron's not the priority. If LeBron went to Golden State, well, similar timeline, similar priorities. Golden State is trying to squeeze the last bit out of the Steph Curry, Draymond Green, Steve Kerr trio, and Jimmy Butler will add it and make it a quartet, and LeBron would fit in nicely as if this was the Untouchables in the 80s. That isn't the best example. Like, what's the movie on? The Expendables? Where you got all the old guys together? Whatever. So, think if he does go back to LA, the Sun piece might be central to that. And it might be indicative of what his priorities now are. Was going to get to the famous Al Michaels call. There is a connection to that and the U.S. national team. Perhaps we could get to that in a bit. Mike Maniscalco is joining us at the top of next hour, so just in a few minutes. The Baltimore Orioles trailed the L.A. Dodgers 5-3. Pardon. They were trailing 3-0. 5 unanswered runs for the Baltimore Orioles, handling their business. Not going to say anything more than that right now, because what's most important to point to is what's happening in the World Cup, because we are approaching added time in Santa Clara, Turkey, which apparently goes by Turkey-A now. Don't know if I'm going to say that. Sorry, if your mama calls you Turkey, I'm going to call you Turkey. Paraguay scored in the 4th minute to go up 1-0, and that's been all the scoring so far. 1-0, meaning unless Turkey scores twice by the end of this match, the United States will have won Group D. So it looks like the United States is going to clinch Group D tonight, thanks to our friends from Paraguay. If you haven't already, this puts a bow on Free For All Friday, and what a Free For All Friday it was. Do want to give a shout out on our YouTube channel where you can subscribe, searching Westwood One Sports Tonight. Shrimp or prawn is the only answer with your steak. Shrimp with steak? You fancy, huh? I don't know. It just seems like you're doing too much if you're throwing shrimp on the side of the steak. Make sure you check out, you can find our JP Delica camera interview. Already is up there from Fox. The Mike Maniscalco conversation, you can watch it in addition to listening to it by searching Westwood One Sports Tonight and watching on YouTube. Helps the algorithm, like, comment, subscribe, do all those things. He's been the announcer for the Hurricanes for nearly 20 years. Hours before the Canes victory parade, Mike shares some behind-the-scenes insight next on Westwood One
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4: The latest forecast from the WSBT Weather Center.
14: Partly cloudy skies expected tonight with temperatures dropping into the 50s. For the day on Wednesday, plan for mostly cloudy skies with showers and thunderstorms. Some of them on the strong to severe side with gusty winds, heavy rain, large hail, and even tornadoes. By the time that we get to Thursday, a few showers remain. Temperatures are in the 70s the rest of the week. I'm WSBT 22 meteorologist Lynette Grant.
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0: about it with him going into the weekend. Since we have a minute to go through some of the leaderboard here at the U.S. Open, not my favorite major because of how the courses they choose and how difficult they make it. This week hasn't been all that bad. Not going to crush them when you have some of the low scores that we've seen, including Colin Morikawa shooting 65 today, which I think it was the best score on the course today. Joaquin Niemann also shot 5 under. The problem is he shot 8 over in round 1. So don't think anybody had a better score than 5 under par. Those two shooting 5 under for today. Oh, do need to give a shout out to Tom Kim. Tom Kim is in that group at 3 under par along with Xander Schauffele, Sam Stevens, who's been a really nice story, Matt Fitzpatrick, a past U.S. Open champion. That's the group, that's the quartet, that is 4 back of Wyndham Clark. If Wyndham Clark doesn't come back to earth, he's going to win his second U.S. Open title. But given how things generally work at Shinnecock Hills, you usually do fall back to earth at some time. It's kind of surprising it didn't happen today. He was talking about being a zombie out there on the course because he played until the course darkened. And he was on 17, had 2 holes to finish up. And because he was the last group to play, he was going to be among the first the next day. That means he had to be up early and he had extra holes to do. And you had Shinnecock Hills to reckon with. For him to finish his first round and do so solidly, and then shoot 1 under for the second round, it's impressive for Wyndham Clark. So, in terms of who wins this tournament, still feel pretty strongly in saying that it'll be a past U.S. Open champ or Xander Schauffele, and the reason why we put X-Man in that type of reverence, in a way we don't with Scotty Scheffler, Scotty, who's at even par along with Rory McIlroy, 7 shots back of the leaders, is because Scotty's worst major performances have been at this tournament, while Xander Schauffele's best performance have been at the U.S. Open, just hasn't ended up winning the Open. Think that he can. Excited to watch it this weekend out at the Hamptons. We have 1 hour left of the program? Whoa! And we have bets to place, you guys, including one for the College World Series that's going to surprise you. Probably going to surprise you. And those bets are next on Westwood One Sports Night.
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4: Now, the latest forecast from the WSBT Weather Center.
12: Partly cloudy skies expected tonight with temperatures dropping into the 50s. For the day on Wednesday, plan for mostly cloudy skies with showers and thunderstorms. Some of them on the strong to severe side with gusty winds, heavy rain, large hail, and even tornadoes. By the time that we get to Thursday, a few showers remain. Temperatures are in the 70s the rest of the week. I'm WSBT 22 meteorologist Lynette Grant.
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6: Now, the latest forecast from the WSBT Weather Center.
7: Sun and clouds mixed today. Highs mid to upper 70s. Sky stay partly cloudy overnight, cooling to the mid 50s. Showers and a few rumbles of thunder arrive Sunday afternoon, lasting through the evening. Heavy rain possible. High Sunday, low 70s. We'll stay in the low 70s for highs through the first half of the week. Rain lingering into Monday morning, then drying out. I'm WSBT 22 meteorologist Jessica Burns.

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6: Now, the latest forecast from the WSBT Weather Center.
7: Sun and clouds mixed today, highs mid to upper 70s. Sky stay partly cloudy overnight, cooling to the mid 50s. Showers and a few rumbles of thunder arrive Sunday afternoon, lasting through the evening. Heavy rain possible. Highs Sunday, low 70s. We'll stay in the low 70s for highs through the first half of the week. Rain lingering into Monday morning, then drying out. I'm WSBT 22 meteorologist Jessica Burns.

0: into Jordan's a little bit. So, like, a lot of the pieces are there. The Timberwolves just need to be in a position where the Spurs were, where the Thunder were. It's not going to be SGA. Too many people hate the way he plays and the foul baiting. Unless that changes, you're not going to have that conversation. And face of the league doesn't always mean best player either. It means the most recognizable, the most marketable. LeBron and Steph are still the faces of the league. They're not the best players in the NBA anymore, but they're the faces. And people mistake those conversations a lot because it's, who does the random person that's not an NBA fan recognize more? Anthony Edwards or Steph Curry and LeBron James? And that's an easy answer. Nikola Jokic might be the best player in the NBA. He's not the face of the league. He also doesn't have the personality, and he wants to go play with his horses. And that's fine. So maybe the Knicks are just the face of the league momentarily. I mean, right now they are. Maybe next year they will too. Big market, Knicks, ending a drought, great story. People love that kind of stuff. So that's what makes sports great. Andrew Carlos, great stuff today, guys. I'm going to bask in this Knicks celebration a little bit more. Let's go win a World Cup. How about that? Yeah? Let's get a little World Cup win.
1: USA.
0: USA. There you go. That's right. All right, we probably won't get that, but listen, the most important thing. I'm just going to bask in the World Cup, man. It's fun. It's enjoyable. All right. Talk to you next week, Nick Ashley.
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0: super cool. The United States men's national team has the entire country on one accord after their 2-0 start here in the World Cup. They advance and win Group D after just two matches. They will play most likely Bosnia coming up on July 1st in Santa Clara, California. Super duper excited for that. Want your calls on this at 310-840-4910. What's been the most exciting part, the best part of the World Cup for you? And then I want to add a layer on to the question. Are you at all surprised by the popularity and the gravity that the World Cup has had here on the United States, man? 310-840-4910. Your call's next.
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1: Now, the latest forecast from the WSBT Weather Center.
12: A mix of sun and clouds this afternoon. Breezy, highs mid to upper 70s. Partly cloudy tonight, lows mid 50s. Sunday starts dry, but widespread showers and rumbles of thunder arrive in the afternoon. Highs tomorrow, low 70s. Showers and downpours carry through Sunday night, drying out Monday, but staying cool. Highs in the low 70s through midweek. I'm WSBT 22 meteorologist Jessica Burns.
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1: I don't want to be old man yelling at the clouds, but the fact that we're putting all of these, what used to be really fun, key aspects of the sport that really showcased and highlighted the sport. I'm a huge baseball fan, as you can probably tell. The fact that we're putting it behind the paywall of a streaming service just sucks. By all means, it sucks so bad. And it's not like Amazon Prime, who like will host things like, you know, country music's ACM awards, but they'll allow it available to even non-Prime subscribers. You have to be a Netflix subscriber to get this Home Run Derby, which just, I mean, it's terrible. And I don't love it. I'm very frustrated with how we're doing it. And especially on this summer of all summers, America's 250th birthday, it's hosted, the All-Star Weekend is hosted in Philadelphia, you know, like the place where the Declaration of Independence was signed, right? Like right in the shadows of the Liberty Bell. Like it just sucks that it's this year's.
2: You know, Austin.
1: It just sucks.
2: I hear you. I would say, though, what you described, is there anything more American and fitting than greed and capitalism and switching to Netflix on America's 250? I mean, I would argue it's actually very fitting, unfortunately, for the All-Star game and for the Home Run Derby.
1: That's a great point. You know what?
2: I'll be curious.
1: Kudos to you. Yeah, you're right. Yeah, this will be the most American Home Run Derby All-Star Weekend ever, for sure. Yeah. You know what? While we're at it, why don't we put the entire All-Star game on Hulu Plus or something, right? Like, let's just make everyone have to pay to watch America's pastime.
2: That's exactly where we're headed, man. That's exactly where we're headed. All right, up next, and I'll make sure we get into some of the injuries there in baseball, too. But up next, I want to get back to the World Cup and what the U.S. men's national team has already done, something for the first time since 1930. We'll look at the betting markets for them to maybe win this whole thing now. Is that a possibility? That's coming up here on Westwood One Sports.
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1: Now, the latest forecast from the WSBT Weather Center.
10: A mix of sun and clouds this afternoon. Breezy, highs mid to upper 70s. Partly cloudy tonight, lows mid 50s. Sunday starts dry, but widespread showers and rumbles of thunder arrive in the afternoon. Highs tomorrow, low 70s. Showers and downpours carry through Sunday night, drying out Monday, but staying cool. Highs in the low 70s through midweek. I'm WSBT 22 meteorologist Jessica Burns.

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1: Happening with everybody else in that division and some of the injuries.
2: Yeah, it is kind of wild. It does feel like the White Sox are kind of playing with house money. And it does, like, even in Chicago, we're like, oh, this is awesome. But, you know, like, when, like, is this pumpkin, or is this carriage going to turn back into a pumpkin sometime? Like, is the clock going to strike midnight for these White Sox? Because everyone does believe that they are kind of a year ahead of schedule with their return to success, but they're half game out right now, and they are playing great baseball. They're playing exciting baseball, which is something they've missed on the South Side for a long time. So I don't know. That I think is the division to watch, at least halfway through the season thus far.
1: He's Austin Huff. I'm Alex Gould. Thanks for hanging out with us the last 5 hours here on BetMGM Game Day. Happy Father's Day to you, Austin. Happy Father's Day to all the dads out there. Of course, don't forget tomorrow. Make sure you don't forget that. You don't want to screw this whole thing up. Hope you guys have a good rest of the weekend. We'll check in next Saturday right here on Westwood One.
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1: Emotional, watching the victory parade and watching just the celebration of a place that I called home. 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

0: set to go for the South Bend Cubs and the Fort Wayne Tin Caps. I'm Brendan King from Parkview Field. Brady Gallo is our studio producer, and it's time to bring you tonight's starting lineups for Game 5 of this six-game series. As always, they are presented by Industrial Door of Northern Indiana. First, for the South Bend Cubs, South Bend with last night's win not only won their 40th game of the season, but they opened the second half of the Midwest League season with a W. They are 1-0 in half number two, and also a stellar road record. The Cubs' road record now stands at 22-11. The Cubs are managed by Daniel Wasinger. Their lineup starts as usual with the center fielder, Kane Kepley. Ty Salvezine shifts over towards shortstop. Salvezine bats second. Three RBIs in last night's game. Two of them to tie the contest. One of them acted as the game-winning run scorer. Josiah Hartshorn bats third at first base. Designated hitter, Matt Hallback, in the cleanup spot. Angel Cepeda will play second base. Cepeda bats fifth. Jose Escobar in the number six spot, playing left field. Cubs catcher Justin Stransky will bat seventh. Stransky getting the opportunity to catch a big leaguer tonight. Alex Madera, the Cubs' third baseman, hits eighth. And batting ninth in right field, Christian Olivo. The South Bend Cubs starting pitcher, left-hander Matthew Boyd, the 2025 Major League Baseball All-Star, makes his first rehab appearance with the South Bend Cubs. Third total since hitting the injured list in May. Boyd last pitching with the Iowa Cubs. That was in Des Moines back on June the 6th. Those are the Cubs. These are the Tin Caps. Fort Wayne is 27-40 on the season. 0-1 to start the second half. The Tin Caps are managed by Johnny Matthews. And their order starts with the second baseman, Justin DiCricio. Kaysen Wells has moved all over the lineup this week. Wells in center. He had an inside-the-park home run in the first inning last night. Catching for Fort Wayne and batting third, Lamar King Jr. The powerful left fielder, Alex McCoy, in the cleanup spot. Jake Cunningham, equally as powerful, will be the designated hitter, batting fifth. The number six hitter for Fort Wayne, first baseman Jack Costello. Batting seventh in right field is Kavaris Tears. Hitting eighth, third baseman Zach Evans. And finishing up the order, shortstop Wyatt Hoffman. Like Matthew Boyd, Hoffman is on rehab with Fort Wayne, but it is a minor league rehab appearance for Hoffman, who spent 2022 and 2024 with Fort Wayne. He was with AA San Antonio in the Padres system all of last year. The starting pitcher for Fort Wayne, right-hander Abraham Parra, his third outing against the Cubs this year. The Cubs have roughed him up in each, scoring five runs against Parra each time he has seen the Cubs. Also pretty cool right now down the left field line in the South Bend Cubs bullpen. Literally every single Cubs pitcher, and probably some hitters as well, are watching Matthew Boyd toss his warm-up throws. And that's quite the show. No admission necessary. The Cubs getting an opportunity to be teammates with Boyd for tonight at Parkview Field. It is always special when a big leaguer is on hand. And again, the 17th time that a Chicago Cub has rehabbed with the South Bend Cubs since 2015. The starting lineups are presented by Industrial Door of Northern Indiana. 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Tonight calling the balls and strikes is Dakota Kilgore, working the bases, Jeff Spisak. We'll take another timeout here on the South Bend Cubs pregame show. When we come back, a check of the Midwest League scoreboard and the scores across the Chicago Cubs organization on Sports Radio WSBT.
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0: South Bend Cubs baseball on Sports Radio WSBT, getting set to go on what is a gorgeous night in downtown Fort Wayne. A little more cloud cover than the previous few nights here in the 260, but honestly, no problem at all. Harmless-looking clouds up in the air for a 75-degree day. And there's a lot happening in downtown Fort Wayne today. It was hopping when we were out and about earlier, including the Barbecue Rib Fest. Big shout-out. That was fantastic to attend this morning and afternoon. Time to check South Bend International Airport's out-of-town scoreboard update. First in the Midwest League, the second half underway across the circuit. No games have started to this point, but about to get going right along with us. The Wisconsin Timber Rattlers visit the Quad Cities River Bandits in Davenport. At 7:05, Lake County takes on Great Lakes. That series continues. Remember, on the last day of the first half, the Captains and the Loons played a doubleheader. Each team walked off another because they were making up a game that was postponed in East Lake, Ohio. And because of that, the Captains got to be the home team for the second game, and they had a walk-off home run against the Loons in the Loons ballpark. And neither made the playoffs. The playoff team in the East, the Dayton Dragons, on the road at Peoria at 8:05. 7:05 start for the Lansing Lugnuts and the West Michigan Whitecaps. 7:35 tonight, it's Beloit taking on Cedar Rapids. In the Chicago Cubs organization, finishing in 8 innings today, the ACL Giants defeated the ACL Cubs 2-1 from Sloan Park. Dominican Summer League action. There was one game because the Cubs teams played each other. DSL Cubs red over DSL Cubs blue, 3-2 in some friendly fire. Low A Myrtle Beach at 7:05 will face off against Delmarva on the road. Double A Knoxville at 7 p.m. host Chattanooga. And at 7:08 from Des Moines, it's the Iowa Cubs and the Indianapolis Indians at AAA. For the Chicago Cubs, the Cubs dropped game two against the Blue Jays today at Wrigley. Chicago blew what was a 5-3 lead. Toronto came back to beat the Cubs 8-6. So those two teams have split the first two of that series. They will play the rubber game tomorrow. Colin Ray was brilliant, spitting together 5 1/3 scoreless innings. It's the bullpen for the Cubs that struggled today. Not including Ethan Roberts. He pitched an inning and a third of scoreless ball, the former South Bend Cub did. But the Cubs will now try and rebound and win that series against Toronto. 2:20 Eastern from Wrigley tomorrow. Shota Imanaga will pitch for the Cubs against Dylan Cease for the Blue Jays, the former South Bend Cub Dylan Cease, who was a South Bend Cub at one point, traded to the White Sox, eventually became a Padre. I believe he pitched on rehab with the Tin Caps once, and eventually made his way to the Blue Jays. One last reminder, the injury report is presented by South Bend Orthopedics. South Bend Orthopedics will get you back in the game, whether that means sports work or everyday life. See how they can help you at sborth.com, a tradition of excellence since 1947. On the injured list still for the Cubs, outfielders Cade Snell and Leonel Espinoza, as well as right-hander Jose Romero. And again, tonight's Cubs starting pitcher, hopefully he will be off the injured list soon. Lefty Matthew Boyd, the 2025 National League All-Star, is here in Fort Wayne. And Boyd, he's a former Lansing Lugnut in the Midwest League. He only made 5 Midwest League appearances in his first year of pro ball. He pitched against the South Bend Silverhawks in downtown South Bend, and then pitched against these Fort Wayne Tin Caps in this ballpark in the first year that this park opened. Pretty cool. Matthew Boyd gets the ball, but it's the Cubs coming up first against right-hander Abraham Parra. First pitch, it's the Cubs and the Tin Caps on a Saturday night in Fort Wayne on Sports Radio WSBT.
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0: South Bend Cubs baseball is on the air from Parkview Field in downtown Fort Wayne, Indiana. We welcome you on Sports Radio WSBT for the fifth of six games between the South Bend Cubs and the Fort Wayne Tin Caps, the Midwest League affiliate of the San Diego Padres. It's the Hoosier State rivalry, and a good evening to you all. It's Brendan King with you in the broadcast booth. Last night, in 11 innings, the Cubs outlasted the Tin Caps 7-6, holding on for the extra innings win, their first of the year. And after playing zero extra inning games all season up until Thursday, we have now seen extras on back-to-back nights. But the Cubs, again, have tied this series at two wins apiece. It's an exciting night as South Bend will have Chicago Cubs lefty Matthew Boyd on the mound. And Boyd will pitch in the bottom of the first inning. First, the Cubs with some business to take care of, going against right-hander Abraham Parra. Parra will make his 12th start of the season, third against the Cubs, and he's pitching in front of a big crowd on a beautiful Saturday night, 75 degrees and sunshine all over. Kane Kepley stands into the left-handed box, and here's the game's first pitch. It swung on and lined to right field, dropping in front of Kavaris Steers. One pitch, one hit, one base runner. The Cubs get Kane Kepley on right away. And let's see if they can really make Abraham Parra's life tough in this first inning and can have Kane Kepley swiping some bags. One of the best base stealers in the Midwest League and high A, Kepley has swiped 36 bases. And here's one of the heroes of last night, Ty Southesine. Southesine with three RBIs in last night's game. Here comes the pitch, and he sends it foul and slices it away to the right. 0-1. Southesine drove in the game-tying run in the eighth inning last night. Runs, I should say. It was a two-run single that tied it at 6-all. Abraham Parra, tall, strong right-hander, kicks and pitches. Bouncer, back to the mound. Parra's got it. The throw to second's in time. Relay back to first, also beats Southesine. It's a double play. Not too often you're going to see Kepley and Southesine rung up on a twin killing. But it was a chopper, a one bouncer back to the mound. Stretching to the third base side was the pitcher, Parra. He fired a strike to the second baseman, DeCriscio, who then threw accurately to first. It's a double play, and it will go 1-4-3. So wrap away that leadoff single by Kane Kepley. And it's Josiah Hartshorn with two away. Hartshorn swings and misses, and what a session at batting practice that Josiah had. He was mashing the baseball, and he was hitting it upwards of the parking garage level past the right field wall. He dribbles it foul back behind the dish. Now, the fence here in Fort Wayne has a tall portion of the wall in right field, but it's a short porch, 318 feet away. Way back behind it, that's where the parking garage is that attaches to the yard. Hartshorn takes a pitch low and outside. They have their video board up there, too. The video board's very high in the air, maybe 50, 60 feet or so. He was hitting it in that area. The 1-2. He drives this one to right. Kavaris Tears backs towards the fence. Tears is on the warning track. It's still carrying, and it drops. Hartshorn's going to have extra bases. Tears couldn't make the play on the warning track, and it will be a stand-up triple for Hartshorn. Probably a ball that should have been caught by Tears. His first step was in trying to field it, and then that ball burned over his head as he backtracked. He did reach out his glove trying to make the play, but he was short by about a foot and a half. So a triple for Hartshorn. Cubs triples are brought to you by United Federal Credit Union. It's a shame that the double play happened prior. And it's a Hartshorn triple with two outs. Here's Hull back now, and the pitch. Swing and a miss. Scoreless game, but the Cubs have picked up two hard-hit knocks off of Abraham Parra. 6 foot two, 170 pounds. He's got very thick thighs, though, pitching with a bright pair of pink shoes on. The pitch. Hallback laces it foul behind the dish. And it's 0-2. Matthew Boyd, the Cubs left-hander, will be out to pitch in the bottom of the first inning. It's a rehab appearance for Boyd, an all-star last year. First, though, the 0-2 to Hallback. And it swung on and missed, strike three. The Cubs lead Hartshorn 90 feet away. They pick up a single and a triple in the inning, but cannot open the scoring in the first. It's the Cubs nothing, and the Tin Caps coming up next against left-hander Matthew Boyd on Sports Radio WSBT.
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0: Welcome to the South Bend Cubs, National League All-Star from 2025, Matthew Boyd, the Chicago Cubs left-hander, makes a rehab start with the South Bend Cubs tonight on the road in Fort Wayne. Matthew Boyd has brought some Cubs stylish accessories with him, a red, white, and blue glove, same color cleats, and the big lefty is ready to fire to Justin DeCriscio. Right-hand hitter loops a line drive to center. Kepley's going to let it drop in front of him. It's a leadoff single for Fort Wayne against Matthew Boyd. Now, rehab starts are sort of funny because I remember talking to Drew Smyly back in 2022. Unfortunately, the former Cub Smyly pitched with the South Bend Cubs and had a rough go of it. And talking with him after, he said he was working on what was a new pitch. He was working on a new cutter, and he was utilizing the minor league game to try and test it out. And unfortunately for Drew, it got roughed up. You never know how these types of games are going to go. Boyd gives up a leadoff single, and the lefty comes back and tosses a strike to Kaysen Wells. Wells, one of just two lefties in the Fort Wayne order. Wells bats second. Kavaris Tears is in the seventh spot. It's a scoreless game as the Cubs failed to score in the top of the first despite getting a leadoff hit and a triple. Man at first, Boyd tosses over. Backsliding safely is DeCrecio. That's a quick pickoff move by Matthew Boyd, who raised the leg in sidearm style, tossed over to first, where Josiah Hartshorn was waiting to swipe the tag on DeCrecio. 35-year-old Matthew Boyd in his second season with Chicago. Slide steps. The pitch is waved at and missed on a good slider. Boyd utilizes a fastball, a changeup, a slider, a curveball, and a sinker. But the fastball-slider combo is usually what he works to lefties. He'll mix in the changeup oftentimes to right-hand hitters and sparingly will use that curve and sinker. No balls and two strikes on this bright sunny day in Fort Wayne. Boyd kicks, and another slider is poked out to second. Fielded by Cepeda, flips to Salvezine one. Relay back to first, not in time. Hustling up the first baseline, per usual, is Kaysen Wells. He had an inside-the-park home run yesterday, and that was also in the first inning. He's a guy that has some serious speed on him, and he beats out that double play chance. 4-6 on the fielder's choice. Wells replaces DeCrecio, who is out at second, and the batter is Lamar King Jr. Matthew Boyd has been on the injured list for the Cubs since May 6th, going down with a left meniscus injury in his knee. Facing the right-handed King, pitching, swing and a miss. 0-1 on Lamar King, batting 250 in 56 games. He has homered three times with 20 knocked in. Hartshorn holds the runner, Wells, who has 15 stolen bags. Boyd looks over, a long pause, pitch clock at one, and he throws over, and he gets him in time! Matthew Boyd picks off Kaysen Wells, one of the top base stealers for Fort Wayne, and Boyd displaying that quick pickoff motion that was mentioned a moment ago, and he got Wells by a good margin. Pickoff goes 1-3. And that's a great way to respond after giving up the leadoff single. He got the ground ball out, and now the pickoff back to the windup as King smashes it foul behind the dish. And it's 0-2. Boyd has made two prior rehab outings in the Cub organization, both with AAA Iowa, one on May 31st, one on June 6th. Here on June the 20th, after a little delay, he's back. King avoids a fastball high and away. And it's 1-2, 94 miles per hour from Matthew Boyd, who works with the bases clear. Open stance for King, and Boyd agrees to assign with Stransky and pitches. A breaking ball missed the outside edge. There's a little bit of camaraderie between the battery, although Boyd and Stransky working together in an official game for the first time. They are both from the state of Washington. And Boyd again steps back and fires. King fouls it again, spoiling one more. Talking with Justin on the way back to the team hotel last night, he mentioned he was excited to catch Matthew Boyd. Justin found out last night that he was going to. Ultimate honor for a minor league catcher to catch a all-star like Boyd, a guy that's had a long big league career. The 2-2. Hit in the air to left. Freezing was Escobar, now on his way in. A long travel, it drops in front of him. The second base hit of the inning. Now, Jose Escobar stood like a statue in left field momentarily trying to find that fly ball. When he spotted it and realized it was not hit very hard or deep, he tried to sprint in. Escobar did not dive for it, and again it dropped at his cleats. The second hit of the inning by Fort Wayne. It's a two-out single, and the batter will be Alex McCoy. Boyd is greeting Power Alley in this Fort Wayne order. McCoy with 11 home runs, Cunningham on deck with 15. First pitch breaking ball to McCoy, missed high. That's the Boyd slow curveball. Again, he utilizes that much more to righties than he does to lefties. The slider is his left-handed style breaking pitch. The 1-0 comes back with a fastball away, and it's 2-0. Those prior rehab outings for Boyd, he pitched in Indianapolis, about 2 hours south of us at Victory Field, the AAA home of the Indianapolis Indians, the Pirates affiliate, on May 31st, took the loss. 2-0. That is a strike, as called by our home plate umpire, Dakota Kilgore. Jeff Spisak working the bases, and the umpiring crew is brought to you by Indiana LASIK Centers. Against Indianapolis, Boyd allowed 3 runs in 4 innings, striking out 2. He looks over at first. Short lead for King, who probably learned his lesson from watching his teammate. But he's going to get picked off. He's in a rundown between first and second, but the throw by Hartshorn gets away. Hartshorn threw high to the second baseman, Cepeda, leapfrogging over him. The Cubs would have had another out if not for the bad toss by Hartshorn. So King, by the skin of his teeth, remains on the base pass. He'll take second. And it's a 2-1 count on McCoy. A scoreless game here in the bottom of the first. McCoy has got white batting gloves on either hand. Almost a pearl color. Red arm sleeve on the right arm. And he calls time. They do give King the stolen base, his 14th. Boyd could have had 2 separate pickoffs in the inning, but he works with now a man at second. The 2-1. Swing and a miss. He fooled McCoy with a slow breaking ball at 78. 2-2. Boyd's second rehab outing was in Des Moines with AAA Iowa. He allowed 5 runs over 5 innings, struggling that night, allowing 3 home runs to Toledo. Kick and pitch. Swing and a miss, strike 3. And Matthew Boyd K's McCoy on a high fastball. 95 miles per hour from Matthew Boyd. It's a strikeout presented by United Federal Credit Union. Thanks to United FCU, who donates $5 for that strikeout to the Food Bank of Northern Indiana. A couple singles, a pickoff, a stolen bag, and a strikeout ends the frame. Done with an inning. No score from Fort Wayne on Sports Radio WSBT.
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0: In the top of the second, Angel Cepeda will lead off for the Cubs. He'll be followed by Jose Escobar and then Justin Stransky on this gorgeous day in Fort Wayne. 75 degrees, blue skies. Cepeda against Abraham Parra. First pitch outside. So both teams with their chances in the first inning. The Cubs picked up a leadoff single against Parra. And then after Ty Salvezine bounced into his double play, Josiah Hartshorn tripled. Here's the 1-0. Taken high and outside for ball two. But Parra was able to get out of the inning. Fort Wayne with a couple singles against Matthew Boyd, but he picked off one base runner. Got another in a fielder's choice. Struck out his last man as Cepeda looks at a ball down. Third game back for Angel Cepeda off the injured list. He made his return in game two of Thursday's doubleheader, playing the entirety of last night's game, picking up two hits. He'll watch this one go by outside, and that will be ball four. South Bend has the leadoff man on in both innings. And it's a walk for the Cubs, brought to you by Best One Tire and Auto Care. 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Here's Escobar. Left-hander takes a strike. The 0-1. Chopped slowly on the ground to second. Could be two. DeCriccio flips to Hoffman. The relay back in time. And it's another double play after the leadoff man reaches. This time 4-6-3. Cubs have had no problem getting early inning base runners or late inning base runners. But again, the double play has hampered them to start the game. Here's Justin Stransky, the Cub catcher, behind the plate tonight for Matthew Boyd. Stransky pitches low for ball one. Stransky, a native of the state of Washington, Puyallup, which was the hometown of former South Bend Cub, Midwest League champ Levi Jordan. Next pitch is low for ball two. Stransky batting .238. This is game 40 on the season for Justin. He has homered three times with 26 knocked in. The pitch. Pulled on the ground towards short, in the hole, Hoffman backhands. Strong throw to first is in time, and that will conclude the inning. The Cubs get the leadoff walk, but quickly, three outs are recorded by Parra. We're in the second. Matthew Boyd back to the mound next in a scoreless game on Sports Radio WSBT.
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3: Go to MakeTheConnection.net to learn how other veterans have overcome the challenges of transitioning out of the military.

Boyd continues his rehab start with the South Bend Cubs, pitching in a scoreless game here in Fort Wayne. The Tin Caps, the Midwest League affiliate of the Padres. Matthew Boyd, he pitched against the Padres earlier this season with Chicago before hitting the injured list in early May. Left-hander's first pitch of the inning to Jake Cunningham is high and outside for ball one. Cunningham, the powerful designated hitter for Fort Wayne, waits on Boyd, who pitches and he swings and loops it foul. Well, Matthew Boyd is the newest man on this South Bend Cubs roster, added on rehab today, but Jake Cunningham, he has enjoyed hitting against any Cub this year. 15 home runs on the season, six of them versus South Bend. The 1-1. He swings and chops it to short. Salvezin gobbles it up. From the shallow left field, Grass throws high, brought down by Hartshorn. It won't be in time. The Cubs make another miscue. It did not go down as an error in the first inning on the play that involved Lamar King Jr. stealing second base, but Josiah Hartshorn threw high to second to try and help the pickoff from Boyd to get King, who bolted to second after Boyd threw it to first. Hartshorn again threw high. No out was recorded. This one is going to go down as an error. E6, Cunningham is aboard. It's the third base runner for the Tin Caps. First pitch to the right-hand hitting Jack Costello has popped foul out of play. Well, Costello has had an interesting week. He came into the series hitting just 120 in June, but he has seen some success this season against the Cubs. He had the walk-off hit in game one of Thursday's doubleheader. Back on Tuesday, he had a single. He's not batting like a guy that's batting in the 100s this month. Fastball is outside to Costello. And it's 1-1. Lefty to righty, man at first after Cunningham reached on the air. The pitch. Swing and a miss on a changeup. That's nasty from Boyd. One of his best offerings so far in this rehab start. Boyd's first action since June 6th when he pitched against Toledo with AAA Iowa. Earned the win despite giving up five runs in five innings, including three homers. Slide step in the pitch. Swing and a miss on another change. And that's strike three. Matthew Boyd has got another strikeout. Both of them have been swinging early in this start. Strikeout presented by United Federal Credit Union. Thanks to United FCU, who donates $5 for that strikeout to the Food Bank of Northern Indiana. And with one away in the second, it's a scoreless game. Boyd can get out of the inning via a double play. Fort Wayne has already turned two of those on the opposite side. Lefty Kavaris Tears takes strike one. Lefty to lefty, Tears batting .224 in 49 games. He'll look at a pitch outside. The Cubs defensively have Jose Escobar in left, Kane Kepley in center. The right fielder is Christian Olivo. Alex Madera guards third. Salvezin and Cepeda up the middle with Hartshorn holding on the runner at first. And another pickoff, close, not in time. Matthew Boyd has got a lethal pickoff move. And Fort Wayne is learning that the hard way. In the first inning, Kaysen Wells was picked off at first base. It went 1-3. We mentioned King narrowly being picked off. Following, here's the pitch. Breaking ball is nubbed foul by Tears back behind the plate, and it's 1-2. And there, Cunningham is nearly sent packing from the first base bag.

0: Boyd with the red, white, and blue cleats on, same color mitt, looks at first to the plate. Strike three, swinging. Kavaris Tears goes down on that curveball from Boyd. It's a strikeout and another one presented by United Federal Credit Union. Thanks to United FCU, who donates $5 for that strikeout to the Food Bank of Northern Indiana. Three strikeouts for Boyd. They're all swinging. And this would be quite the addition to the Chicago Cubs rotation if a healthy Matthew Boyd can join the team. The pitch to the right-hand hitting Zach Evans is a strike on a fastball at the bottom of the zone. Boy, the crowd tonight in Fort Wayne has just added and added and multiplied through the early part of this game. Look at left center and right center. The fans in the home run deck seat area. Here's the pitch. Line back to the screen by Evans, and it's 0-2. Tons of fans on the grassy hill areas in left center and right center. Here in Fort Wayne, it's 400 feet to straightaway center. That's where their batter's eye is, very tall, about 50 feet high. To the right of it, some stone steps that fans can sit on and enjoy the game outside. Change up from Boyd, swing and a miss, strike three. He strikes out three in the second inning. That one on a changeup as he continues to roll. Cunningham reaches on an error to start the frame. And then Boyd strikes out a trio of tin caps. We'll go to the third. Scoreless game from Fort Wayne on Sports Radio WSBT.
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0: to the top of the third. Let's see if the Cubs can get some run support for Matthew Boyd, who has struck out four through two shutout innings. A reminder, for more than 35 years, the Hoosier Lottery has given back more than $8.1 billion to the state of Indiana. 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Alex Madera fouls the ball away to start the third inning. 8-9-1 in the Cub lineup. Here's the pitch from Parra, and it's dribbled softly foul to the right. Madera, Olivo, and Kepley are due up for the Cubs against Parra. Abraham Parra has let the leadoff man reach to start both innings. Here's the step back in the 0-2. Taken high by Madera. It's 1-2. Leadoff single by Kepley in the first. Leadoff walk to Cepeda in the second. Each time the leadoff man is reached, the next play has been a double play. Next to Madera is high on a fastball again. It's 2-2. We'll see how long Matthew Boyd is going to stick around the mound tonight. Boyd has only thrown 29 pitches. The 2-2. High again to Madera. Three consecutive balls taken high by the Cub left-handed hitting third baseman. And it's 3-2. Shadows setting in around the home plate area. About 75% of the batter's box area is in the shadows. Pitcher in the sun. The pitch to Madera is popped in the air. First base side. Second baseman DeCresio walking towards the baseball, nonchalantly making the catch with the glove in the left hand. And that's out number one. First time today that Parra has sent the leadoff man packing. The Tin Caps tonight in their home white jerseys. Those are stylish. White pants and tops. Tin Caps across the front in green block lettering with green numbers on the back trimmed in some red. Christian Olivo ducks away from a high and inside pitch. Ball one. Green hats for Fort Wayne. Same color batting helmets, belts, and socks. The wind and the 1-0 pitch. It's a strike call. And it's 1-1. The next delivery, Olivo cuts and misses. Christian has struggled lately. Olivo is hitless in the series. And the 1-2, pulled over to third, backhanded on one knee by Evans. The long throw from third is a good throw to first, and that will beat out Olivo for out number two. Quick pace game, Olivo now 0-11 in the series. And we're back to the top of the lineup with Kane Kepley. Righty to lefty, Kepley singled on the game's first pitch against Parra. First one is a strike on the inner half. No score from Fort Wayne in the top of the third. Matthew Boyd has pitched back-to-back shutout innings, working around a couple of singles in the first, striking out three in the second. Kepley's got another hard hit smash. This one to the right center field gap. Cut off by Wells. Kepley wants two. Relay throw. Not accurate, and Kepley dives safely head first into second. It's a two-out double for Kane Kepley. He's got a multi-hit game. Came in just 3-for-15 in the series. Kane with two hits it early in this one, and it's a double presented by the Ironworkers Local 292. The wind for another night is breezing out to right center. It's been that case pretty much all week. Righty to righty as Kepley leads up the middle. Here is Parra to Ty Salvezine. First pitch is a called strike. Ty with a three RBI game last night. Two runs single in the eighth that tied it at six each. His RBI single in the 11th put the Cubs up, and the Cubs held on to their 7-6 lead. Kepley leads up the middle. Second baseman DeCresio close to the bag. Parra pitching in the sun. Little dribbler to the left of the mound. Parra can't get it. Charged by the shortstop Hoffman. Throwing on the run in time. Hoffman bounced the throw to Costello. Jack dug it out of the ground as Salvezine hustled up the line. Good play by Wyatt Hoffman. As Hoffman makes another solid play at shortstop this week. He is on minor league rehab with the Tin Caps. Cubs leave Kepley in scoring position. We remain scoreless. The third inning of work coming up next for Matthew Boyd on Sports Radio WSBT.
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0: Chicago Cubs left-hander Matthew Boyd pitching for the South Bend Cubs tonight in Fort Wayne on a rehab assignment. Boyd has struck out four batters through two shutout innings. And he's got that slow wind-up pitching to Wyatt Hoffman, who shows bunt, pulls back, takes a strike. Well, Matthew Boyd for a long time has been a terrific big league pitcher. Wyatt Hoffman's dad, one of the best closers ever. Trevor Hoffman's son batting ninth in this game as Hoffman takes a pitch outside. Hoffman is on minor league rehab with the Padres. He was a tin cap back in 2022 and 2023. Here comes the 1-1. Boyd's fastball is up and away. Matthew has averaged about 93 to 95 miles per hour with his heater tonight. But he's had a good feel for his secondary stuff, displaying a good slider, solid changeup to righties. The 2-1 is a change in for a strike. Boyd, the 35-year-old, sizable lefty, 6'3", 223 pounds. He originally was a draft pick of the Blue Jays. Coming back with the 2-2, and Hoffman rips it foul. Boyd was a sixth-round pick of the Blue Jays back in 2013, and he did make his professional debut in this league. He was a Midwest leaguer, at the time a low-A league. Wind in the 2-2, and a swing and a miss, strike three. Changeup gets Hoffman. That's four straight strikeouts for Matthew Boyd. And a good start to the bottom of the third. Strikeout presented by United Federal Credit Union. Thanks to United FCU, who donates $5 for that strikeout to the Food Bank of Northern Indiana. No score, third inning. Back to the top of the lineup with Justin DiCricio. Right-hand hitting second baseman. Takes a pitch that just missed low and outside. Another change from Boyd. There are only two lefties in this Fort Wayne order today, so many changeups tossed from the big league lefty. He comes back. Comes back with a breaking pitch that's outside, off the outside black. It's 2-0. Boyd pitched with the Lansing Lugnuts, who was then the Toronto Blue Jays affiliate in this league. The 2-0. Hit in the air to left center by DiCricio. In the gap, Kepley and Escobar shade over. It's going to be Escobar's calling catch as the left fielder handles it. Out number two. Boyd only made five appearances in the Midwest League before heading to high A in the Blue Jays system, but he did pitch once in his third career start at South Bend. On August 1st, 2013, South Bend was then named the Silverhawks. They were a Diamondbacks affiliate. The next start, Matthew Boyd pitched in this ballpark in Fort Wayne on August 5th. Lefty to lefty, a slider to Cason Wells, tails low and away. At Fort Wayne on August 5th, it was the first year this ballpark existed in downtown Fort Wayne with the skyline looking over it. The 1-0. Wells shows bunt, pulls back, takes a strike. Boyd took the loss, really should not have. Four innings, gave up a run. Cason Wells hit an inside-the-park home run last night. chasing a slider in the dust on the next one. It's 1-2. He's got speed, but in the first inning, Wells was picked off of first base by Matthew Boyd, who has an excellent move to first base. He's trying to strike out his sixth of the game. And a slider is low and away, dug out of the ground by fellow Washington native Justin Stransky. Cubs nothing, Tin Caps nothing in the bottom of the third. Big crowd on hand to watch the big league lefty, Matthew Boyd, who steps back for the 2-2. Wells pulls the ball softly to first on one knee. Hartshorn feeds Boyd, who covers the bag, and that will end the inning. It's a 1-2-3 frame for Matthew Boyd, his first in this rehab start. He's rolling. Let's see if he can continue next. We'll head to the fourth, scoreless between South Bend and Fort Wayne on Sports Radio WSBT.
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0: Heading to the top of the fourth inning, let's see if the Cubs can break this game open. Josiah Hartshorn leads the heart of the order up to the plate against Abraham Parra. Hartshorn, Hallback, and Cepeda do up. Hartshorn batting left-handed, takes a fastball strike from Parra. Parra has started twice against the Cubs this season, both outings. He has given up 5 runs on the dot. Here's the pitch. Swing and a miss, but tonight Parra has been much better. Here's the pitch. Swing and a miss. Hartshorn down on 3 quick ones. And Parra gets some revenge after Hartshorn's triple back in the first inning. It's a strikeout for Parra. That is his first of the game. Here's Matt Hallback. Swing and a miss. Strike one on a breaking ball to Hallback. Matt swings and misses again at another bender, and it's 0-2. Righty to righty, the next pitch. Hallback sends one in the air to right center. Playable and routine for either Wells or Tears. Who wants it? It's Tears with the glasses sparkling, making the play. And here comes Cepeda. Cepeda walked against Parra. That was to start the second inning. Right-hander to right-hander. He slices a pop fly foul up the first base side into the box seats. Again, there is a big crowd on hand tonight. Fort Wayne selling a lot of tickets after Matthew Boyd, when it was announced that he would be in town for the rehab. The 0-1. Swing and a miss. It's 0-2. Tin caps always draw well, but especially tonight. That outfield seating area on the grassy hills and the benches in left center and right center is massive. The pitch. Cepeda did not mean to swing, made contact with an outside delivery, looped it back, and it's still 0-2. Matthew Boyd starting on the other side for the South Bend Cubs. He has 5 strikeouts through 3 innings. Cepeda will look at a fastball that just missed the outside black. And it's 1-2. Mara always starts with his glove covering his face. Works off the third base side. Right-hander's pitch is dribbled towards the middle. To his left, the shortstop Hoffman. Gloving, throwing in time. Boyd and Parra exchange 1-2-3 innings over the last couple half frames. We'll head to the bottom of the fourth. Boyd trying to continue his fine work. Matthew Boyd has thrown just 43 pitches. We'll see how long he can go tonight. 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
0: Bottom of the fourth inning tonight from Fort Wayne. A beautiful 75 degree night. Chicago Cubs lefty Matthew Boyd starts his fourth inning with a swing and miss strike on Lamar King Jr. It's that slow curveball that Boyd has worked often to right-handers tonight. Pitching on rehab with South Bend. The pitch. A fastball is a little high and inside to King, who singled off of Boyd in the first inning and was nearly picked off at first base. King broke towards second, got in there safely. If not for a high throw, he would have been out. The 1-1. Inside on King. Three righties due in the inning, all with power. King, McCoy, and Cunningham have combined for 29 home runs this season. Fort Wayne is a power-filled group. The 2-1. Swing and a miss, chased a high heater. It's 2-2. Matthew Boyd has 5 strikeouts through 3 shutout innings. He has thrown just 46 pitches, and again, we'll see how long he hangs out the rest of the night. 2-2, drops low on a curveball in the dust. Brand new ball passed to Boyd from Justin Stransky. Matthew Boyd has got that red, white, and blue mitt that he's using tonight. Same color cleats. The payoff. Rounded foul pass third. As usual in the minor leagues, the starting pitcher for each respective club gets to choose the jersey and hat setup. Matthew Boyd has chosen the Cubs' throwback 1980s blues, the Jody Davis-style alternates. Those are stylish. Another payoff. King loops another foul to spoil it and will do it again. The Cubs' crest logo is on the left chest area with red, white, and blue stripes on the sleeves and the collar. Gray pants, red hats, with blue belts and socks for the Cubs tonight. Here's another 3-2. Swing and a miss, strike three. Boyd got him on a breaking ball. Strikeout number 6 for Matthew Boyd. They are all swinging. Strikeout presented by United Federal Credit Union. Thanks to United FCU, who donates $5 for that strikeout to the Food Bank of Northern Indiana. Here's a swing and a pop fly in the first pitch to McCoy. Right field line, near the tin cap bullpen. It scrapes off the netting down the foul line and drops out of play. Alex McCoy and his 11 home runs digs back in. Next pitch from Boyd. Big curveball looping across the outside part of the dish for a strike at 72 miles per hour. Well, Matthew Boyd's third rehab start with the Cubs org since hitting the injured list in early May. He's looking sharp. Scoreless game, and the 0-2 is a fastball high. South Bend has had plenty of chances to break the game open, including picking up a single and a triple in the first inning. But they have failed to score against Abraham Parra. Winding the pitch. In the dirt for a ball. South Bend's bullpen is starting to throw. Nate Williams has grabbed a baseball. So maybe Boyd is creeping towards the end of his outing. We'll see. Base is empty. The pitcher in the sun. The batter in the shade. 2-2. Swing and a miss, and he got him. 93-mile-per-hour fastball. Kays McCoy. That pitch was near the left-handed batter's box as McCoy went after a bad one. McCoy obviously looking for something with some break to it. He got the express. Matthew Boyd has got back-to-back Ks. That's number 7 for him on the day. And now Cunningham looks at a fastball outside. Cunningham reached on an air back in the second. Boyd gave up 2 first-inning singles. Each of them were not hit hard. Long-legged, tall batter Jake Cunningham against the tall Boyd. Off-speed pitch, outside edge, strike call, 1-1. Big crowd on hand. The stands are loaded on a gorgeous 75-degree day. Boyd is rolling, kicking and firing. Curveball hit in the air left center. Kane Kepley puts the arms out to say he's got it. Kepley under it to make the play. And 4 shutout innings by Matthew Boyd. The Chicago Cubs lefty could be at the end of the line. We'll see what South Bend wants to do. The bullpen was throwing this inning. If that's it for Boyd, what a job done. 4 shutout frames, 7 Ks. We'll head to the 5th inning. 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
0: Matthew Boyd pitches 4 shutout innings with the South Bend Cubs tonight. Jose Escobar swings and misses. Abraham Parra continues for Fort Wayne. The right-hander's next pitch is low and inside. It may be it for Matthew Boyd, and seemingly that's the case. Boyd got the handshake from manager Daniel Wasinger when he walked off the mound in the bottom of the fourth, and the bullpen continues to throw, but now with a new man. Nazir Mule, who was the scheduled starter tonight before it was announced Boyd was coming into town, is warming up. So if that's it for Boyd, what a start. He looked like an all-star himself. Escobar looks at a pitch low and inside. Seven strikeouts. How about all swinging as well? He was getting the swing and miss like crazy tonight. Came up just short of 60 pitches, 59. Lamar King Jr., the catcher, is at the Fort Wayne dugout. I think he might need a new glove. The pitch to Escobar after King grabbed his new catcher's mitt is tapped foul at the plate. Here comes the payoff. Escobar taps it foul. The wind in the next. Escobar hits a big chopper over to short. Waiting on the final bounce is Hoffman. He's been a busy man, and he throws out Escobar. Escobar is out. Parra has really controlled things since allowing a leadoff single in the first and then a leadoff walk in the second. The Cubs bounced into double plays in both frames. Since the Cubs have just one hit since the first inning, it was a double by Kepley. Kane Kepley has a couple hits off of Parra, and again, both times prior that Parra faced the Cubs, he allowed five runs each. Here is Stransky, who did a great job of catching Matthew Boyd. Justin takes a high strike on a fastball. The 0-1. Walloped on the ground to short. Charging is Hoffman. He's going to buckle the feet together and fire to first, and that gets Stransky. Two outs for Madera. The Cubs lefty looks at a strike. Parra, this is as impressive as Abraham Parra has looked. For as much as we've talked about Boyd, we have to give Parra his flowers. He has not had a scoreless outing all season. Swing and a miss by Madera. The only thing that came close to this for Parra was on April 19th at Lake County. Five innings. He allowed only an unearned run. Kicking and firing in the dirt. Parra gave up five runs in his last outing at Dayton. This does not look like the guy that has pitched twice prior against the Cubs. He's been much more composed. No score. The 1-2 outside to Madera, the lefty. If Alex can get on, the batter would be Olivo. Step back and the 2-2. Inside on Madera. Payoff. Madera hits a jam shot foul over towards third. Base is clear. The wind and the pitch by Parra. Madera looks at ball four. That's a well-executed plate appearance. 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Best One with the best cost less. Christian Olivo will come up. Comes with some good speed on. It's Madeira. Olivo hitless in the series. It's a great time for him to get going. The 1-0. High and tight again. 2-0. Madero with a good lead. He's held by Costello. Here comes the pitch. Cut and a miss for a strike. It's 2-1. Olivo 1-for-18 against Peoria last week, and again off to an 0-for-11 start this week. Pickoff throw. Madero is back diving in. The pitch to Olivo runs inside near the blue batting gloves. And it's 3-1 on Christian Olivo. Cubs trying to set the table for Cain Kepley on deck in this scoreless game. Two outs, the pitch. Swing and a miss by Christian. It's now 3-2. Head start for Madeira. This would be a great time for a Christian Olivo gapper. That would easily score Madeira from first as he's about to get on the move. Still being held by Costello. The first baseman has to deal with the sun glare setting to the third base side of the park. We've talked about it through the series. When the sun is shifting and ultimately in process of setting here in Fort Wayne, there's nobody that struggles with it more than the first baseman and right fielder. That glare is for real. There goes Madeira. 3-2 is chopped foul to the left of the plate, and we'll do it again. Madeira will take off once more. Another 3-2. Olivo strikes out swinging. The Cubs have failed to do anything with men on base today. They get the walk from Madeira in the fifth. Still a scoreless game between South Bend and Fort Wayne on Sports Radio WSBT.
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0: 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Nazir Mule, who was tonight's scheduled starter until it was announced that Matthew Boyd would make a rehab appearance, will take over. They go from the lefty Boyd, who worked four scoreless innings. Boyd allowed two singles, did not walk a batter, and struck out seven. I believe Mule was looking for the rosin bag. It was not behind the mound. Matthew Boyd didn't need any rosin bag. Mule will get that and put it behind the mound, and we'll get ready to work. It will be number eight against number eight to start the bottom of the fifth inning. Mule versus Jack Costello. Hard thrower Nazir Mule. Let's see if he can keep this game scoreless as Costello avoids an inside pitch. Time and night where the entirety of the batter's box area is in the shadow. So the pitcher is in nothing but sunshine. The batter, catcher, and umpire are in all shade. Kicking the next pitch. Breaking ball is high and tight. There are some more shadows moving in from the left field corner as well. Right now, very deep in left is Escobar. So he is in the shade, but if he creeps in even just a couple feet, he'll be in the sun. Kepley and Olivo in that sunshine in the outfield. 2-0 pitch is a strike from Mule. Nazir has got the gray pants wrapped around the knees. He's showing off the blue socks. He's got those pink shoes on, similar looking to what Fort Wayne starter Abraham Parra is wearing. And the 2-1 hits Costello. Costello hit by a pitch. So the first man Mule faces, he strikes him. And the go-ahead run will be on for Fort Wayne. Here's Kavaris Tears. Mule works to him and gets a swing and miss. Pretty good lead at first for Costello. Next from Mule. That's waved at and missed as well. It's 0-2. No balls and two strikes. And we're ready for the next. It's in the dirt for a ball. The different colored shoes are all over. Pink cleats for Mule, bright yellow highlighter cleats for Tears. Righty to lefty, here it comes. Swing and a miss on a high fastball. Back picked by the catcher, Stransky, in time! The Cubs turn a double play. It's a strike him out, throw him out double play, but Stransky picks off the first base runner, Costello, who is late getting back into the bag. A double play the non-conventional way, but it's still good enough for a Central Midwest Harpiters double play. 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Check swing on the first pitch to Zach Evans. It's a swing and a strike. Jeff Spisak making that call down the first baseline. So it's a strikeout for Mule. That's presented by United Federal Credit Union. Pickoff goes 2-3 from Stransky. And now Evans swings and misses. You don't see many of those. A strike amount back pick pickoff by the catcher. So Matthew Boyd picked off a base runner earlier. That was Cason Wells. Stransky's now got one. Both men from the state of Washington displaying the good move. And Stransky catches Evans looking. I should say Mule does, and Stransky teams up with him. Ninth strikeout by Cubs pitching. That one the first backwards K. A paint-the-corner moment presented by Five Star Painting. The pros delivering big league precision and a five-star finish for your home. Because if your walls could talk, they'd ask for Five-Star Painting. We are done with five innings. We remain scoreless from Fort Wayne on Sports Radio WSBT.
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0: 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Strike call on Kane Kepley. It is Kane's third time seeing right-hander Abraham Parra, who continues into his sixth inning. And Parra has allowed base hits to Kepley in each prior plate appearance. The pitch. Missed the bottom of the zone. It's 1-1. Kepley, Southazian, and Hartshore on the top of the Cub lineup to see Parra again. This is the third time through the Cubs' order. So let's see if they can get to him. Kepley's got a three-hit day. Opposite field single past the diving shortstop Hoffman. Kane Kepley's 3-for-3. And now let's see if South Bend can do something with the leadoff man on. In both the first and second, the Cubs had the leadoff man aboard. But in each inning, they grounded into a double play following the leadoff man reaching. If you're just tuning in, Matthew Boyd, Chicago Cubs left-hander, with four scoreless innings. He allowed two hits, walked none, struck out seven. Pickoff throw from the catcher to try and get Kepley, just like Stransky did on Costello, this one being late. One and oh, the pitch. Salazine looks at a ball high, 2-0. There's a lefty warming in the tin cap bullpen down the right field line. The next to Salazine is sliced into the right center field gap. Wells can't make the play. He tumbles over. It rolls all the way to the wall. Kepley's going to come around to score. Salazine around second. Racing to third. Diving in safely with his helmet flying off. And it's an RBI triple. Ty Salazine has got four RBIs in his last two games. He gives the Cubs the 1-0 lead, and it breaks the game open in the sixth. Triple for the Cubs, presented by United Federal Credit Union. The Cubs have two triples in a game for the second time this season. And it's Salazine, his second three-base hit with the Cubs this year. Kepley scores, Hartshorn batting now with the infield in. And the pitch to him. Taken high, so the third time through the order does pay dividends for South Bend. A single and a triple to open the inning. It's 1-0. Hartshorn batting left-handed. The next pitch. Swing and a miss. That's a good one from Parra on a slider. Low and inside. Hartshorn went after it. A ball and a strike. South Bend has the game's first lead. Triple by Salvezin. Kepley scores the run, and Kane has got another tally, leading all of baseball, big leagues or minor leagues, in runs scored. The 1-1. Popped in the air, shallow right. Should be enough to get the run in. Tears is settling under some shade caused by the stadium light. Makes the catch, throws home, won't be in time, 2-0. Sac fly RBI Hartshorn. His 31st RBI in 23 games. 2-0 South Bend. Cubs manufacture the run. Two runs are in, sixth inning. Base is empty. Only one out for Matt Holbach. Here is Holbach taking low and away. The wind in the pitch. Matt looks at a ball low. Parra back to the plate. Holbach hits a smash foul out of play. Cubs lead it 2-0. It has been a fun one. Cubs leading here. They got four scoreless from Cubs lefty Matthew Boyd. Fastball to Holbach is outside. And it's now 3-1. Holbach with the crouch stance. Points the bat straight up to the sky. Cuts and misses at the next offering. And it's 3-2. Inning started with the Kepley single, his third hit of the game. Salvezin got him in on the RBI triple. Sack fly by Hartshorn. The next offer. Holbach pops the ball to shallow left. This one not very deep. Just a couple steps into the outfield grass is the shortstop Hoffman. Shading his face with the mitt, making the play. Two down in the sixth inning. Collectively, the Cubs on the pitching side have nine strikeouts. Seven of them by Boyd. Nazir Mule Kate a pair in the fifth. And with 2 outs in the top of the sixth inning, the batter is Angel Cepeda. Angel takes a strike. Next pitch. Way outside and low for ball one. Parra kicks and fires. Cepeda chases a slider low and outside. And it's 1-2. Packed house remains on a Saturday night in Fort Wayne. It's a perfect night, truly. 75 degrees, sunshine. Cepeda chases another slider. That will be strike three. But the Cubs do strike. RBI triple, Ty Salvezin. His fourth RBI in his last two games. Hartshorn knocks in Salvezin then on a sack fly. In the sixth inning, the Cubs lead Fort Wayne 2-0 on Sports Radio WSBT.
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0: Nazir Mule on the mound for his second inning of work. I'm Brendan King on Sports Radio WSBT. Brady Gallo is our studio producer. The Cubs lead Fort Wayne 2-0. And Mule is ready to work to Wyatt Hoffman. Right-hand hitting shortstop. Hoffman shows bunt, twists away from an inside fastball for ball one. Cubs picking up two in the sixth. Kick and fire. Inside again near the red batted gloves. Mule hit the first man he faced in the fifth inning. Subsequently struck out Kavarez Tears on the same play. It was a strike him out, throw him out double play. Justin Stransky picked off the runner at first, Jack Costello. The next. That's going to be a strike, landing perfectly in the zone. It's 2-1. And then Zach Evans was called out on strikes to end the last inning. Mule pitching from the stretch. Inside and low on a slider. 3-1. Righty to righty, the 3-1 to Hoffman. Is wrapped on the ground to third to a charging Madera. He will scoop, gather himself, and throw on the run in time. Josiah Hartshorn had to look away after he caught that baseball at first base because that sun glare is so intense. We talked about it earlier. It is tough to play this time of night as the right fielder and first baseman in this ballpark. You really have difficulty seeing the baseball. Hartshorn was able to gather it in, but again, that sun is the real deal. 5-3.

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1: Two balls and a strike. And the next pitch. Hit hard to the left field corner. Escobar charging, tumbling, can't make the diving catch. Escobar gets up, grabs the baseball, and tosses it back in. Escobar barrel rolled over in the left field corner. He did everything but hold on to the ball. Hard hit double by DeCrisio. Escobar seemed to have it in the mitt, but as he again somersaulted forward, the ball fell out of his mitt. It will be a double for DeCrisio. Mueller now to the lefty Wells, who looks at a pitch inside. Mueller working with a man at second. Delivers. Fly ball foul left field. 1-1. There's not much wind as per the American flag in stadium here in Fort Wayne, but there's another one atop the rooftop that is at the top floor of the hotel we stay at behind the Park Pass Center. Wells bunts through a strike, and it's going to be 1-2. That flag is pointing straight at the right field foul pole. And then if you look at a couple other American flags off in the distance in the Fort Wayne skyline, those are much higher in the air, of course, but those are really whipping with the wind from left to right. 2-0 Cubs. DeCrisio leads. Salvezin, the Cubs shortstop, in his pocket. Here's the pitch. Hit hard to right on a liner. Olivo makes the play on the sinking looper. Relay throw tossed in. DeCrisio holds it second. Wells hit it hard, but the smash was right at the right fielder Olivo. With two outs in the sixth, the batter is Lamar King. Mueller kicks and fires. Fastball burns the outside corner, and it's a strike. King with an open stance. He's got a red pair of cleats on. Same color batting gloves, ankle guard, arm sleeves, a lot of red accessories. The pink shoes of Mueller up in the air, the pitch. Little tapper rolled foul past third. Two strikes on King, who went 1-for-2 against the Cubs starter, Matthew Boyd. King singled in the first, part of two singles allowed by Boyd in that inning. Did not give up another hit after. King also stole a base, but it was as part. He was almost picked off by Boyd. If not for a bad throw going into second, King would have been out. The 0-2, high and tight near the green brim of the helmet of King. 1-2 the count, 99 mph from Mueller on the fastball. Chacon continues to warm in the Fort Wayne pen. Ball does get away from the bullpen, and they continue to play. Low and outside, the home plate umpire, Dakota Kilgore, did not see that ball trickle up the first baseline from the right field bullpen. They still played. Sometimes they do pause if the umpire sees it. The lead at second by DeCrisio. It's now Cepeda close to the bag. The pitch. Popped up, shallow right. Olivo drifting out, backpedaling a little bit. He's about 15 feet in front of the warning track, makes the one-hand squeeze. The inning is over, and it's another scoreless frame from Nazir Mueller, who has pitched well in backup of Matthew Boyd, the Chicago Cubs rehabber, who went four scoreless innings with seven strikeouts tonight on rehab. We'll go to the seventh, 2-0 South Bend on Sports Radio WSBT.
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